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1: ABC News, I'm Wayne Cabot. Heavy hearts among the crews fighting seven Utah fires after three colleagues died at the Utah-Colorado border. Forest Service official Samantha Hall.
2: Safety is always the number one priority, regardless of the incident you're on. And any death is a significant impact. We're a large family, and we feel that deeply.
1: Kentucky Governor Beshear declaring a state of emergency after four people died in floodwaters, including one who tried to drive through it.
3: Some counties got hit with almost record amounts of rain in very short periods of time.
1: Israel says it took out a terror tunnel in southern Lebanon today on a weekend when the U.S. and Iran traded fire. Vladimir Putin says after drone attacks by Ukraine, Russia is facing fuel shortages. Survivors are being pulled from the rubble 4 days after earthquakes in Venezuela, but deaths are still high. This is ABC News. Wimbledon starts tomorrow, and when it does, some of the top earners will be protesting. Players say that their share of revenues is about a seventh of what the tournament hauls in, and less than it was 10 years ago, even after Wimbledon increased their prize pot 20%. Leading the protest, tennis number one, Jannik Sinner, who earned nearly $20 million last year. Seven-time champ Novak Djokovic says he's going to stay neutral. And seven-time champ Serena Williams returns to singles play after 4 years away. The big question, says ESPN analyst, tennis great Patrick McEnroe.
4: Does she have the same power on the serve? She was known for the greatest serve in the history of women's tennis. And I think the most important thing, particularly early on in the tournament here, is the footwork and her ability to move on this surface, because that's always important for any player.
1: Canada stays alive in its first knockout match victory in a World Cup game. It beat South Africa 1-0 today in a tense match at SoFi Stadium in L.A. I'm Wayne Cabot, ABC News.
5: From the Tri-County Weather Center, I'm Bill Banks on Max 98.3, brought to you by KFC. Mostly cloudy skies with a slight chance of a shower or storm, low 60. Tomorrow, a mix of sun and clouds, high 79. Tomorrow night, clouds and 62. Sunday, partly cloudy, high 83. Monday, sunny and hot, high 91. I'm Bill Banks. 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

I'm Connie Sallica. This is Intelligence for Your Health. Coming up, do you need to go through attention span rehab? If your attention span feels shot, we'll tell you how to rebuild it. Then, do you ever feel drained by some of the people in your life? It's not just a feeling. I'll share research that shows certain people could be speeding up your aging. Plus, our guest is board-certified dermatologist Dr. Michelle Henry. You may have seen her on Good Morning America or The Today Show. And on our show, she'll talk about the signs of skin cancer we may miss. She'll give us a lesson in Sunscreen 101, and Dr. Henry will talk about some of the most popular at-home skin treatments, like red light wands, and if they really work. But first, here's a quick sleep tip from Scientific Reports. Soak a washcloth in warm water or heat it gently in the microwave, then drape it across your eyes when you climb into bed. The researchers say warming the skin and blood vessels around your eyes prompts the release of relaxing delta brain waves. That helps you drift off twice as fast and sleep more deeply. And if you don't want a damp washcloth in bed, you can also buy a heated eye mask.

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2: If you feel the urge to scroll every few minutes while you're watching TV, or you struggle to stay present in conversations, you're not imagining it. Experts say our attention spans are shrinking and fast. 20 years ago, the average person's attention span was 2.5 minutes. Today, we can only stay focused for a whopping 47 seconds. That's according to psychologist Dr. Gloria Mark, the author of Attention Span. She says screen time is the biggest reason we cannot focus. Screens destroy our ability to concentrate because our brains get such a high reward from looking at them that we crave more instant gratification. And research shows multitasking and constant notifications overload the brain, making it harder to tolerate boredom. The result is, over time, our brain has a hunger for stimulation instead of calm. But rebuilding your attention span doesn't require drastic changes. You just need to slow things down so your brain has a chance to reset. So, try small steps like watching one full episode without checking your phone or leaving your phone behind while you walk the dog. You know, things we used to do before iPhones. Because even a few minutes focused on one task can feel like a nap for your brain.
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0: board-certified dermatologist, Dr. Michelle Henry. She'll tell us exactly how much sunscreen we should be applying and why we need to put it on before we're out in the sun. But first, guys, if you want to keep the hair you have, you may want to start meditating. Because according to hair loss expert Dr. Melissa Piliang from the Cleveland Clinic, your stress level may be the reason your hair is thinning. Dr. Piliang says stress causes hormone fluctuations in the body, accelerating balding if that's something you're predisposed to. So do something to reduce your stress, like meditation or Tai Chi, because men who regularly make time for those things have 42% less cortisol coursing through their bodies on a daily basis.
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2: Rumors spreading round in that Texas town about the shack outside the game. And you know what I'm talking about. Just let me know if you wanna go to that home out on the range. They got a lot of nice girls. I'm racing.

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1: We talk a lot about how strong relationships can help us live longer, healthier lives. But new research finds that difficult relationships can do the opposite and actually speed up aging inside the body. A study by NYU focused on hasslers. Those are people who regularly create problems or stress or who are generally negative. The researchers surveyed thousands of adults about their social circles, and they also tested them for markers that revealed how quickly their cells were aging. The results? For each hassler someone interacted with regularly, their biological aging ticked up about 2%. And if someone reported that they had two or more hasslers in their lives, those effects were even stronger. The scientists say those negative relationships act like chronic stress, triggering inflammation and cortisol, and slowly that wears down the body. Now, of course, some conflict is normal. But if you have a hassler in your life or several, you need to set boundaries and limit your time with consistently stressful people. If you can't get away from them, make sure you have other supportive relationships which can help protect your long-term health.

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6: I'm Connie Salica. This is Intelligence for Your Health. And today our guest is dermatologist Dr. Michelle Henry. She's the founder and owner of Skin Aesthetic Surgery of Manhattan. And with warmer weather, more of us will be out in the sun. So I asked Dr. Henry how much sunscreen we should be applying. And if we're also wearing makeup with an SPF, do we still need the sunscreen?
7: So when we're applying sunscreen, it's really important to apply the appropriate thickness. 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Typically, we do not apply makeup in as thick of a fashion or as even of a fashion as we would apply sunscreen. 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
1: Today we're talking to board certified dermatologist Dr. Michelle Henry. She was just giving us a little sunscreen 101, but something people may not know is that everything from the medications we take to our perfume to our favorite summer drinks could interact poorly with the sun's UV rays.
2: So there are many topical ingredients and oral medications that can make the skin more sensitive to the sun, and we call those photosensitizing ingredients. So citrus is a very common one. We call it margarita dermatitis. You know, a lot of people will have spent a great weekend, they made margaritas, that citrus gets on their hands, and now they have a big rash, and the rash can be so robust that it can even blister, and often leaves with a very characteristic pattern of hyperpigmentation. That's called a phytophotodermatitis. Photosensitivity can also happen with different fragrances. Certain skincare ingredients like alpha hydroxy acid or beta hydroxy acid can make the skin a little bit more sensitive to the sun as well. Some really common oral medications we use for hypertension or high blood pressure can also cause photosensitivity. So it's very, very important that when you're taking medications, always ask, is this going to make me more sensitive to the sun? And always think about that when you're using your skincare.
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7: ABC News, I'm Wayne Cabot. The U.S. and Iran have just now agreed to stop their attacks after a weekend of skirmishes, says a U.S. official to ABC News, and to allow vessels to move freely through the Strait of Hormuz, as Iran was supposed to in the Memorandum of Understanding.
8: Trump issuing a warning saying there may come a point when we are no longer able to be reasonable and will be forced to militarily complete the job that we very successfully started. Both sides signing that Memorandum of Understanding just over a week ago.
7: ABC Selena Wang, oil prices pushing higher again. Gas prices averaging $3.78 nationally. Applause amid the horror in Venezuela as teams from Virginia and France helped rescue an earthquake survivor in the pile 4 days, still gripping his phone. Then came his young son, almost unresponsive but alive, the death toll climbing to 1,450, with 50,000 people still missing. This is ABC News. In Utah, ABC's Melissa Adan with tragic news.
9: Three firefighters were killed, two others hurt, battling a fire at the Utah-Colorado border. Officials say they were trapped by the fire with no escape. First responders honoring them with a procession in Grand Junction, Colorado.
7: Comedian Bill Maher being awarded the Mark Twain Prize for American Humor tonight at the Kennedy Center. At the box office,
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11: Toy Story 5 picked up another $70 million in its second weekend, topping the box office after making the strongest debut of the year last weekend.
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11: Supergirl was this weekend's big new release, but only managed to collect $38 million, below what Warner Brothers had been projecting.
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11: And the low-budget horror hit Obsession took in just under $10 million 7 weeks into its run. Mike DeBusky, ABC News.
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12: From the Tri-County Weather Center, I'm Bill Banks on Max 98.3, brought to you by KFC. Mostly cloudy skies with a slight chance of a shower or storm, low 60. Tomorrow, a mix of sun and clouds, high 79. Tomorrow night, clouds and 62. Sunday, partly cloudy, high 83. Monday, sunny and hot, high 91. I'm Bill Banks. For your local forecast 24/7, visit max983.net.
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1: You're listening to Intelligence for Your Health. I'm Connie Salica. Coming up, I'll tell you which relaxing outdoor hobby scientists say could strengthen your brain. And we'll have more with board-certified dermatologist Dr. Michelle Henry. She'll tell us why, if you have acne, it's not your fault. She'll share the biggest reason why people get pimples. But first, just because you can't smell your own perfume or cologne doesn't mean you need to spritz on more. Because we grow accustomed to our own scent and we tune it out. It's like being in a coffee shop for a while. You stop smelling the coffee. It's called odor fatigue, and it happens because our brain identifies the smell as non-threatening. It ignores it. And that's why you can't tell how much fragrance you have on. If you want to start smelling yourself again, go on Natural for a week. Then you'll be more in tune with fragrance when you start wearing it again.

I'm Connie Sellecca with today's medical term, ataxia. That's an umbrella term used to describe clumsiness or any disorder that impacts your balance, coordination, or speech. And it can also affect your fingers, hands, arms, legs, and even eye movements. In fact, the word ataxia literally means without order in Greek. According to Johns Hopkins, most clumsy movement disorders are the result of damage to the nervous system, spinal cord, or the cerebellum, which is the brain region that controls balance. Ataxia can also be the result of a stroke, alcoholism, or it can be the result of a vitamin E deficiency. That's why it's important to see a doctor if you experience any changes in your motor functions, balance, or speech in general. To manage symptoms of ataxia, there are exercises that are good for the cerebellum that focus on balance and core strength. They should be overseen by a physical therapist. The National Ataxia Foundation also recommends a high-fiber diet. Sometimes ataxia patients crave simple carbs because they experience fatigue and depression, but those foods can make fatigue and depression even worse. And that's today's

0: I'm Connie Salica, and coming up, we'll hear more from board-certified dermatologist Dr. Michelle Henry. She'll tell us the number one reason why people get acne. But first, for a mood boost, go somewhere that's at least 15 miles away from home. Research from University College London found that people who regularly traveled 15 miles outside of their local area felt healthier than those who stayed close to home. And that was especially true for people over age 50. Why? Because people who travel outside their comfort zone tend to visit more places and meet more people. And those are key factors that improve mental and physical health.
1: 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Intelligence for your health with Connie Salica.

I'm Connie Sallica. This is Intelligence for Your Health. And if you've ever stood outside with binoculars trying to identify a bird, scientists say you may be doing your brain a favor. According to the Journal of Neuroscience, experienced bird watchers show differences in brain structure compared to beginners, especially in areas linked to attention and visual recognition. For the study, researchers scanned the brains of adults, half of them expert birders and half beginners. And the experts showed greater brain density in certain regions, meaning they had stronger neural connections. So what is it about bird watching that makes it a brain booster? Well, it pushes the brain in several ways at once. You're scanning the environment, noticing motion and patterns, and comparing what you see to your stored memory of different species. In other words, it's a serious mental workout. Dr. Zaldi Tan is the director of the Memory and Healthy Aging Program at Cedars-Sinai. And he says a hobby like bird watching can even help lower the risk of dementia by helping to keep the brain engaged as you age. If you want to try it, you can download free apps like the Audubon Bird Guide and Merlin Bird, which make identifying birds as easy as taking a picture.

0: I'm Connie Salica, back with more health intelligence from dermatologist Dr. Michelle Henry. And a lot of people, teens and adults, struggle with acne. So I asked Dr. Henry to tell us what causes acne, because we've been told it can be caused by everything from eating too much sugar to poor hygiene. So what is the truth?
1: So many people blame themselves for their acne, but acne really is primarily hormonal and genetic. It's not often due to hygiene, and most of my acne patients are cleansing their skin appropriately, but it is their hormones and their genetics that creates a perfect environment to flare acne. Now, while there are some foods that can flare acne, there are not foods that we typically say cause it. But if you are someone who is prone to acne, there are certain foods like dairy and sugars, anything that gets your insulin pumping is likely to make your pores stickier, make you more prone to having acne. So foods can flare it, but we typically don't implicate foods solely in causing the acne. It is more of your genetic and hormonal makeup.
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0: I'm Connie Salica, back with more health intelligence from board-certified dermatologist Dr. Michelle Henry. And some of the trendiest skincare products these days are red light wands and masks. And I was curious to know if these masks and wands work well enough to see results.
1: So there are some studies suggesting that red light in particular might stimulate the mitochondria, helping to increase, skin activities, stem cell turnover. We know the mitochondria is kind of the powerhouse of the cell, that both red light and infrared light might be anti-inflammatory. So there are beliefs that they can help from everything from joint pain, and that's with like infrared, which is deeper. And infrared, we typically will perceive as heat. We can't see it. And with visible light, like red light, that can help with inflammation, stimulating collagen, some types of acne. So this area of photobiology is growing, but there are kind of some studies suggesting some help with collagen stimulation, some help with even hair with red light, and similarly with infrared.
2: Your health is our top priority. Intelligence for your health.

Welcome back to Intelligence for Your Health. I'm Connie Salica. Coming up, we'll have more from our board-certified dermatologist, Dr. Michelle Henry. She'll tell us what to look for when it comes to skin cancer and why skin cancer can crop up in places that are never exposed to the sun. Then, are you running on fumes because you barely slept last night? The last thing you feel like doing might be exactly what you need. I'll share the antidote to sleep deprivation. But first, the best way to let go of anger is to take a breather. Ohio State University analyzed more than 100 studies, and they concluded that deep breathing lowered anger and aggression more effectively than forceful activities like hitting a punching bag or going to a rage room to smash things with a baseball bat. That's because relaxation strategies decrease your physiological arousal. But when you hit a punching bag, you're reinforcing it. So when anger strikes, take some deep breaths.

0: Salica with more intelligence for your health from dermatologist Dr. Michelle Henry. If you'd like to know more about her, her Instagram handle is her name, Dr. Michelle Henry. And we should all get a skin check from a dermatologist once a year, but it's good to know the basics of what to look for yourself so you can catch skin cancer early.
1: So the American Academy of Dermatology recommends going under skin checks or having a skin check by a board-certified dermatologist once a year. What you're looking for are any moles that are asymmetric. This is particularly with melanoma. We use a mnemonic called the ABCDEs of melanoma. So any moles that are asymmetric, that have an uneven border, that maybe have multiple colors or ink black. Even if you have a mole that starts to turn white that you've had for a long time, that could be something called regression. It's like your immune system is trying to like clear it on its own. D is the diameter, so a mole should be smaller than a pencil eraser. E is evolving, anything that's changing, and that's for melanoma. Now, for non-melanoma skin cancer, which would be basal cell cancer or squamous cell cancer, you're looking for any new pink bumps, any new scaly areas, any new ulcers or sores that aren't healing and aren't going away. Really anything that has been around for a few, recognize it, I say go to your dermatologist and let them check it out.
2: All your medical questions answered. Intelligence for your health with Connie Sellecca.

0: I'm Connie Sallica. This is Intelligence for Your Health. And be careful when your favorite artist releases a new album. According to Harvard Medical School, on days when popular musicians like Taylor Swift, Bad Bunny, or Drake released new albums, there was a spike in traffic fatalities. It may not be the music itself, but that drivers are trying to download the music while they're behind the wheel. The study found that on the release days of the 10 most popular albums over a five-year span, fatal traffic accidents increased by over 15%. Now, correlation is not causation, but if you're excited about new music, download it before you get in the car or leave it up to your passenger.
1: 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Intelligence for Your Health with Connie Sallica.

Here's an email I received at Connie@intelligenceforyourhealth.com. It comes from Natalie Burke, who writes, I have trouble swallowing pills. Do you have any advice to help me? Yes, Natalie. If you're trying to swallow a large pill, here's how to do it without activating your gag reflex. Try the lean forward method. Place the pill on your tongue and take a sip of water, but don't swallow yet. First, bend your head forward, chin toward your chest, and keep your head down as you swallow the water. Research has found that almost 90% of people had an easier time taking pills using this method than leaning their head back. Also, after you swallow your pills, lie down on your right side. That advice is from Johns Hopkins University. They tested 4 different body positions while taking pills to see how well the medication was absorbed. And they discovered that lying on your right side was by far the best. It sent pills into the deepest part of the stomach, causing absorption to take place over 2 times faster than standing upright and 10 times faster than when people were lying on their left side. Thank you for your email, Natalie. I hope this helps.

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1: If you had a terrible night's sleep, the last thing you probably want to do today is exercise. But new research says that's exactly what you should do, no matter how tired you are. That's from a major study in the European Journal of Preventive Cardiology. They collected data from more than 92,000 adults, and the researchers found those who got the worst sleep and did not exercise were the most likely to have serious health problems and to even die during the study. But the participants who struggled to sleep but still got regular exercise were much less likely to have chronic health issues, including heart disease and cancer. Meaning, regular exercise essentially inoculated people against the damage caused by a lack of sleep, even when people regularly got fewer than 6 hours of sleep a night. It all comes down to biology. A lack of sleep raises our blood pressure and increases inflammation, but exercise has the opposite effect, and any amount of physical activity helps trigger the release of a brain chemical that helps you get deeper and more restorative sleep later on. So exercise not only offsets the damage of poor sleep, it also helps get our sleep habits back on track.
2: 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Intelligence for Your Health with Connie Selica.

0: more intelligence for your health from board-certified dermatologist Dr. Michelle Henry. And although skin cancer is often the result of DNA damage from the sun's UV light, it's possible to get skin cancer in areas that are never exposed to the sun, like the soles of your feet. In fact, singer Bob Marley famously got skin cancer under the nail of one of his big toes. So I asked Dr. Henry, how can we get skin cancer in locations that don't see the sun?
1: While we know that UV light is a carcinogen and is critical in creating non-melanoma skin cancers and melanoma, cancers or skin cancers have other influences outside of UV light, and those can include certain viruses, like HPV can play a role in squamous cell cancer, and genetics. And this is why, particularly with melanoma, we can see melanoma in our double covered areas, so like under your underwear, under your bra, under your nails, on the soles of your feet. And those are areas where UV light doesn't play as much of a role, but genetics do.
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1: This is AP News Minute. Continued airstrikes could bring negotiations to end the Iran war to a halt. AP correspondent Julie Walker reports.
2: Iran launching drone and missile attacks targeting Bahrain and Kuwait in response to U.S. airstrikes that hit the Islamic Republic. Tehran threatening Sunday a complete halt to negotiations to end the war if Washington continues its attacks.
1: Three firefighters were killed this weekend while battling wildfires near the Colorado-Utah border. Meanwhile, the largest U.S. blaze in southwest Utah is more than 144 square miles. Spokesperson Alyssa Mason.
3: I have heard that we are going to have some cooler temperatures, some higher humidities, and less wind.
1: A heat wave is expected to blast the eastern U.S. this week. In a heat wave in parts of Europe, at least 1,000 deaths in France last week are believed to have been from sweltering temperatures. I'm Donna Warder.
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8: From the Tri-County Weather Center, I'm Bill Banks on Max 98.3. 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Mostly cloudy skies with a slight chance of a shower or storm. Low 60. Tomorrow, a mix of sun and clouds. High 79. Tomorrow night, clouds and 62. Sunday, partly cloudy. High 83. Monday, sunny and hot. High 91. I'm Bill Banks. 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
1: This is AP News Minute. Continued airstrikes could bring negotiations to end the Iran war to a halt. AP correspondent Julie Walker reports.
2: Iran launching drone and missile attacks targeting Bahrain and Kuwait in response to U.S. airstrikes that hit the Islamic Republic. Tehran threatening Sunday a complete halt to negotiations to end the war if Washington continues its attacks.
1: Three firefighters were killed this weekend while battling wildfires near the Colorado-Utah border. Meanwhile, the largest U.S. blaze in southwest Utah is more than 144 square miles, spokesperson Alyssa Mason.
3: I have heard that we are going to have some cooler temperatures, some higher humidities, and less wind.
1: A heat wave is expected to blast the eastern U.S. this week. In a heat wave in parts of Europe, at least 1,000 deaths in France last week are believed to have been from sweltering temperatures. I'm Donna Warder.
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8: From the Tri-County Weather Center, I'm Bill Banks on Max 98.3. 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Mostly cloudy skies with a slight chance of a shower or storm, low 60. Tomorrow, a mix of sun and clouds, high 79. Tomorrow night, clouds and 62. Sunday, partly cloudy, high 83. Monday, sunny and hot, high 91. I'm Bill Banks. 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
1: This is AP News Minute. Continued airstrikes could bring negotiations to end the Iran war to a halt. AP correspondent Julie Walker reports.
2: Iran launching drone and missile attacks targeting Bahrain and Kuwait in response to U.S. airstrikes that hit the Islamic Republic. Tehran threatening Sunday a complete halt to negotiations to end the war if Washington continues its attacks.
1: Three firefighters were killed this weekend while battling wildfires near the Colorado-Utah border. Meanwhile, the largest U.S. blaze in southwest Utah is more than 144 square miles. Spokesperson Alyssa Mason.
3: I have heard that we are going to have some cooler temperatures, some higher humidities, and less wind.
1: A heat wave is expected to blast the eastern U.S. this week. In a heat wave in parts of Europe, at least 1,000 deaths in France last week are believed to have been from sweltering temperatures. I'm Donna Water.
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8: From the Tri-County Weather Center, I'm Bill Banks on Max 98.3. 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Mostly cloudy skies with a slight chance of a shower or storm, low 60. Tomorrow, a mix of sun and clouds, high 79. Tomorrow night, clouds and 62. Sunday, partly cloudy, high 83. Monday, sunny and hot, high 91. I'm Bill Banks. 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
1: This is AP News Minute. Continued airstrikes could bring negotiations to end the Iran war to a halt. AP correspondent Julie Walker reports.
2: Iran launching drone and missile attacks targeting Bahrain and Kuwait in response to U.S. airstrikes that hit the Islamic Republic. Tehran threatening Sunday a complete halt to negotiations to end the war if Washington continues its attacks.
1: Three firefighters were killed this weekend while battling wildfires near the Colorado-Utah border. Meanwhile, the largest U.S. blaze in southwest Utah is more than 144 square miles. Spokesperson Alyssa Mason.
3: I have heard that we are going to have some cooler temperatures, some higher humidities, and less wind.
1: A heat wave is expected to blast the eastern U.S. this week. In a heat wave in parts of Europe, at least 1,000 deaths in France last week are believed to have been from sweltering temperatures. I'm Donna Water.
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8: From the Tri-County Weather Center, I'm Bill Banks on Max 98.3. 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Mostly cloudy skies with a slight chance of a shower or storm, low 60. Tomorrow, a mix of sun and clouds, high 79. Tomorrow night, clouds and 62. Sunday, partly cloudy, high 83. Monday, sunny and hot, high 91. I'm Bill Banks. 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
2: This is AP News Minute. Continued airstrikes could bring negotiations to end the Iran war to a halt. AP correspondent Julie Walker reports.
3: Iran launching drone and missile attacks targeting Bahrain and Kuwait in response to U.S. airstrikes that hit the Islamic Republic. Tehran threatening Sunday a complete halt to negotiations to end the war if Washington continues its attacks.
2: Three firefighters were killed this weekend while battling wildfires near the Colorado-Utah border. Meanwhile, the largest U.S. blaze in southwest Utah is more than 144 square miles, spokesperson Alyssa Mason.
4: I have heard that we are going to have some cooler temperatures, some higher humidities, and less wind.
2: A heat wave is expected to blast the eastern U.S. this week. In a heat wave in parts of Europe, at least 1,000 deaths in France last week are believed to have been from sweltering temperatures. I'm Donna Water.
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9: From the Tri-County Weather Center, I'm Bill Banks on Max 98.3. 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Mostly cloudy skies with a slight chance of a shower or storm, low 60. Tomorrow, a mix of sun and clouds, high 79. Tomorrow night, clouds and 62. Sunday, partly cloudy, high 83. Monday, sunny and hot, high 91. I'm Bill Banks. 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
1: This is AP News Minute. Continued airstrikes could bring negotiations to end the Iran war to a halt. AP correspondent Julie Walker reports.
2: Iran launching drone and missile attacks targeting Bahrain and Kuwait in response to U.S. airstrikes that hit the Islamic Republic. Tehran threatening Sunday a complete halt to negotiations to end the war if Washington continues its attacks.
1: Three firefighters were killed this weekend while battling wildfires near the Colorado-Utah border. Meanwhile, the largest U.S. blaze in southwest Utah is more than 144 square miles. Spokesperson Alyssa Mason.
3: I have heard that we are going to have some cooler temperatures, some higher humidities, and less wind.
1: A heat wave is expected to blast the eastern U.S. this week. In a heat wave in parts of Europe, at least 1,000 deaths in France last week are believed to have been from sweltering temperatures. I'm Donna Water.
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0: From the Tri-County Weather Center, it'll be partly cloudy today and a high near 90, 10% chance of rain, though. Tonight, clear and a low of 74. For tomorrow, sunny, 92. Tomorrow night, clear and 74. Wednesday, July 1st, sunny and a high of 93. To see your extended weather forecast, visit our website, max983.net.

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1: I'm Marcela Sanchez with an AP News Minute. Crews are rushing to find survivors of the two massive earthquakes that struck Venezuela last week. Yesterday, a father and a son were rescued from the rubble in the state of La Guaira. The country's government reported yesterday that 1,450 people have been killed. Thousands are still reported missing. Iran is threatening to completely stop negotiations to end the war with the U.S. The country fired missiles and drones at Bahrain and Kuwait yesterday. This was in response to new U.S. airstrikes. The tensions involve efforts to reopen the Strait of Hormuz. Iran insists on controlling the strait, which is a major passageway for oil and gas shipments. Hot, dry, windy weather is spreading wildfires in the western U.S. Three firefighters were killed and two were injured, battling wildfires on the Colorado-Utah border. I'm Marcela Sanchez.
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4: A body was found on the Yellow River Sunday night. I'm Rusty Nixon, Max 98.3 FM News. June 28, 2:45 p.m., Marshall County Sheriff's Office received a call of a deceased individual in the Yellow River at the U.S. 31 bridge north of U.S. 30. Deceased was located by persons floating in the river. Identity of the male is pending. Autopsy has been scheduled to determine the cause and manner of death. It's an ongoing investigation by the Coroner's Office of Marshall County and the Sheriff's Office, as well as Indiana State Police, Indiana Department of Natural Resources, Law Enforcement Division also assisted at the scene. Culver Town Council unanimously passed an ordinance to establish a designated outdoor refreshment area, or a DORA, in the downtown. DORA is a state-authorized district where adults 21 and older can purchase alcoholic beverages from participating vendors and consume them outdoors within specifically marked boundaries. Authorized in Indiana in 2023, over 50 Hoosier communities have adopted those zones to boost downtown foot traffic and support local businesses. Culver Town Manager Kevin Dante outlined the proposed DORA for the Culver Council.
5: So the proposed currently is 9 a.m. to 10 p.m. now. The designated area would run from Madison Street to Jefferson Street on Main Street. Stores that are open to that area on the front. That would also be accompanied by designated signs as well as waste receptacles, and the cups would have to be purchased by the shop owners. Susie Muller has approached us with Cafe Max as being the one that wants to sponsor at least, I think, 3 to 4 shops that are interested in participating at the time.
4: The next step will be the town submitting an application on behalf of those businesses wishing to participate to the state for approval in the next 2 to 6 weeks. The ordinance will have a public hearing at the council's next meeting where it will also be considered on second reading. Gas Buddy, the fuel savings platform empowering drivers to choose their road to savings, today released its 2026 Independence Day gas price forecast, projecting the national average price of gas will actually fall to approximately $3.75 a gallon on July 4th, but that will still be the second most expensive Independence Day on record, behind the all-time high of $4.80 on July 4th of 2022. Projection comes despite 6 consecutive weeks of national average declines following a spring spike that was driven by the closure of the Strait of Hormuz. Recent U.S.-Iran framework agreement has helped ease supply fears and pull prices lower, but the accord remains fragile and risks to the upside are significant. Treasury authorizing the sale of oil by Iran. Oil prices recently fell because of that, below $70 a barrel, which may help consumers see lower prices faster, with global inventories benefiting from that additional oil. June 24th at 12:30 p.m., Marshall County Central Dispatch was advised of a two-vehicle collision at U.S. 6 and Dogwood Road. Investigating the collision, it was found that a Kia passenger car driven by Andrew Spangler, 22, of Mishawaka, had failed to yield while attempting to cross U.S. 6. Spangler drove into the path of a VW SUV driven by Sydney Nikeel, 24, of Napanee, resulting in a right-angle collision. Occupants of both vehicles were later seen at the Bremen Hospital for minor injuries. The Marshall County Sheriff's Department was assisted by Bremen Police, Bremen Fire, Tri-County EMS, the Indiana State Police, and Newcomers Towing at the scene of the collision. Former Indiana Governor Eric Holcomb is taking on a new role with Raise U.S., a group focused on preparing people for changes in the future. Ryan Hedrick reports.
6: It is a new group focused on helping American workers adjust to an AI-driven economy. He's leading the group alongside former Rhode Island Governor and Commerce Secretary Gina Raimondo, the organization partnering with states and companies and universities to test policies that help you keep your job if it's threatened by AI. It already has early partnerships in Arkansas, Connecticut, Maryland, and Utah. Ryan Hedrick, Network, Indiana.
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0: From the Tri-County Weather Center, it'll be partly cloudy today and a high near 90. 10% chance of rain, though. Tonight, clear and a low of 74. For tomorrow, sunny, 92. Tomorrow night, clear and 74. Wednesday, July 1st, sunny and a high of 93. To see your extended weather forecast, visit our website, max983.net. 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

welcome to Monday, everybody. I am back. I was broadcasting live last week at Stark County Fair, so now I'm back again. But we'll be heading down to the Pulaski County Fair this week, but that's a little different. That's not in the afternoon. That's not late night. That's all, you know what I mean. So it was a fun time, though, being at the fair and seeing everybody. And I know we'll be at the Marshall County Fair, too, when that comes rolling around. Not only that, you know, Pulaski County Fair, Stark County Fair, and Marshall County Fair. So we're kind of busy in the middle of fair season and everything else that's coming up.

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0: Sports. I'm Mike Hempen. France and Argentina are the favorites to win the World Cup with the knockout stage underway. On Sunday, Canada defeated South Africa 1-0 to advance to the round of 16. Morocco fans singing and dancing in Monterrey, Mexico Sunday in advance of their team's game this evening against Netherlands. Also today, Brazil takes on Japan and Germany plays Paraguay. Baseball, Red Sox starter Sonny Gray lost a no-hit bid against the Yankees in the eighth inning. Boston also lost its 2-0 lead and trailed 4-2 in the 10th inning before rallying with three runs to beat New York 5-4 and complete a four-game sweep. Serena Williams has been preparing to play both singles and doubles in Wimbledon at age 44. The tournament begins today. I'm Mike Hempen, AP Sports.
1: I'm Rusty Nixon, Max 98.3 FM News. Coming up at 7, an accident in Bremen sent several to the hospital with minor injuries. Gas prices are predicted to be the second highest in history on a July 4th. And the town of Culver is looking at establishing a DORA. We'll give you all the details on that coming up at 7. And don't forget, get your news 24/7. 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
2: From the Tri-County Weather Center, it'll be partly cloudy today and a high near 90. 10% chance of rain, though. Tonight, clear and a low of 74. For tomorrow, sunny, 92. Tomorrow night, clear and 74. Wednesday, July 1st, sunny and a high of 93. To see your extended weather forecast, visit our website, max983.net.

Oh, wait, I am. Anyway, every year I always look for this because every year, and I even watch this show on TV called Carnival Eats. Have you ever heard that or saw that show? I think what it is these people during the off season think of the most dumbest and disgusting stuff that they can either deep fry or make that is supposed to be the next big viral thing at the state fair or a fair in general. I think that's what they do. And that's, I mean, there's some of the stuff that I was looking at that I was like, man, are you kidding me? And I thought it was funny is that then I came across, here are some of the most outrageous carnival foods. So here you go. You ready? Mac and cheese ice cream. That's exactly what it is. It's mac and cheese. And then they pour that into the mix for ice cream and then make ice cream out of it. Fried Jell-O, you can do that. It's, ugh. Cotton candy tacos. That's where they take the bag and they put the cotton candy in, put the taco meat and everything else, and there you go. See what I mean? Like right here. Peanut butter and jelly corn dogs. Why? Because it's something different. Nobody's ever had that. It's when they were doing the deep fried Kool-Aid. Remember that? Yeah. All right, here we go. Deep fried bubble gum. But there's no gum in it, which I don't know why. They just use the flavoring. So they mix the flavoring in the balls of, that coating that you normally put on it if they're going to deep fry something, the batter. So they just put the flavoring in that, and that's what you get. Now, pickle pizza. Now, that's actually, I've not had it, but I do know some people that like it. No, I make it. I'm just not a big fan. But, yeah, it's what we do is we use ranch dressing as a base, and then we put dried dill, then cheese, then the pickles. Usually we use the garlic dills, the ones that you put on hamburgers, and we put those all the way around like pepperonis, a couple extra, and then a little more dill on top, and then that's it. Cook it. And actually I've been told by people that like those pizzas that actually it's pretty good. All right, so number four came in at chocolate-covered bacon, which that's not like an odd thing. I've had that before. It's actually pretty good. Fried Coca-Cola. So basically they pour the Coke into the batter, then fry the batter and top it with cinnamon sugar. That's nothing new. Now, cheeseburger donuts, that is nothing new either because I was doing that when Krispy Kreme came out with it back, my gosh, in the 2000s, in the 20s, as they like to call it. Yeah, that's when you take a big Krispy Kreme yeast donut, cut it in half, put a double bacon cheeseburger on the thing. It's like 10,000 calories. But anyway, that's nothing new. But here's the most gross, disgusting thing, and I'm telling you, they just do it because of what I just said. Deep-fried butter. Take butter, freeze it, roll it into a ball or leave it as a cube, freeze it, dip it in the batter, you deep-fry it for about 2.5 minutes. There you go. I don't know why. My cholesterol is so high. There you go. I'm not going to eat any deep-fried butter. But I have had the pickle pizza. Well, I haven't had it. I've made it. I've had the chocolate-covered bacon, which is really good. The cheeseburger donut, I've had that. And it's actually, it's actually really good, too. But I'm not sure about the others.

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1: AP News, I'm Marcela Sanchez. Iran is threatening to completely stop negotiations to end the war with the U.S. The country fired missiles and drones at Bahrain and Kuwait yesterday. This was in response to new U.S. airstrikes. The tensions involve efforts to reopen the Strait of Hormuz. Iran insists on controlling the strait, which is a major passageway for oil and gas shipments. Meanwhile, today, Iran's president said $6 billion in frozen Iranian assets would be released by Qatar. In Venezuela, local and international rescue teams continued to pull survivors from the rubble yesterday, 4 days after two powerful earthquakes shook the northern state of La Guaira. The government has reported that 1,450 people are known dead as it faces growing criticism from Venezuelans that its response was inadequate and overshadowed by civilian-led efforts to rescue people buried under collapsed buildings. In the U.S., a heat wave and high humidity will blast much of the eastern U.S. this week, AP correspondent Julie Walker reports.
2: National Weather Service meteorologist Brian Putnam says temperatures rising ahead of the July 4th holiday will feel hotter because of the high humidity that's arriving with it. Temperatures will reach well into the 90s and low 100 degrees.
3: We have widespread level 3 to level 4. Heat that we're expecting, and those are the two highest levels, and I think that's what we would want people to focus on. That's a very, it's a dangerous level for basically, you know, anybody who's going to be outside or inside as well, you know, if you don't have access to adequate air conditioning.
2: Some cities could see their highest temperatures of the year so far as they host World Cup matches and celebrations for America's 250th anniversary. I'm Julie Walker.
1: This is AP News. AP correspondent Donna Warder introduces us to a noisemaker called the Canadian Clapper.
4: That's not the sound of sports fans clapping. That's the sound of their Canadian Clappers clapping for the Canadian team at the World Cup. The Canadian Clapper is like a handheld fan with three maple leaves made out of recycled material. When you shake it like a fan, the maple leaves make a clapping sound. Sharon Bullenbach is executive director of City of Toronto World Cup.
5: They were actually produced by FIFA Canada, who handed them out at our Canada match on June 12th here at Toronto Stadium. And they kindly donated and provided us with the items that they had after the match. And so we've been giving them out to fans here in Toronto at FIFA Fan Festival.
4: Canada fan Cedric Osagie is ready.
6: When Canada does something cool, I will do this. 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
9: A body was found on the Yellow River Sunday night. I'm Rusty Nixon, Max 98.3 FM News. June 28, 2:45 p.m., Marshall County Sheriff's Office received a call of a deceased individual in the Yellow River at the U.S. 31 bridge north of U.S. 30. Deceased was located by persons floating in the river. Identity of the male is pending. Autopsy has been scheduled to determine the cause and manner of death. It's an ongoing investigation by the coroner's office of Marshall County and the sheriff's office, as well as Indiana State Police, Indiana Department of Natural Resources, law enforcement division also assisted at the scene. Minor injuries in a crash. I'm Rusty Nixon, Max 98.3 FM News. June 24th at 12:30 p.m., Marshall County Central Dispatch was advised of a two-vehicle collision at U.S. 6 and Dogwood Road. Investigating the collision, it was found that a Kia passenger car driven by Andrew Spangler, 22, of Mishawaka, had failed to yield while attempting to cross U.S. 6. Spangler drove into the path of a BW SUV driven by Sydney Nikiel, 24, of Napanee, resulting in a right-angle collision. Occupants of both vehicles were later seen at the Bremen Hospital for minor injuries. The Marshall County Sheriff's Department was assisted by Bremen Police, Bremen Fire, Tri-County EMS, the Indiana State Police, and Newcomers Towing at the scene of the collision. Gas Buddy, the fuel savings platform empowering drivers to choose their road to savings, today released its 2026 Independence Day gas price forecast, projecting the national average price of gas will actually fall to approximately $3.75 a gallon on July 4th, but that will still be the second most expensive Independence Day on record, behind the all-time high of $4.80 on July 4th of 2022. Projection comes despite six consecutive weeks of national average declines following a spring spike that was driven by the closure of the Strait of Hormuz. Recent U.S.-Iran framework agreement has helped ease supply fears and pull prices lower, but the accord remains fragile and risks to the upside are significant. Treasury authorizing the sale of oil by Iran. Oil prices recently fell because of that, below $70 a barrel, which may help consumers see lower prices faster, with global inventories benefiting from that additional oil. Culver Town Council unanimously passed an ordinance to establish a designated outdoor refreshment area, or a DORA, in the downtown. DORA is a state-authorized district where adults 21 and older can purchase alcoholic beverages from participating vendors and consume them outdoors within specifically marked boundaries. Authorized in Indiana in 2023, over 50 Hoosier communities have adopted those zones to boost downtown foot traffic and support local businesses. Culver Town Manager Kevin Dante outlined the proposed DORA for the Culver Council.
10: So the proposed currently is 9 a.m. to 10 p.m. now. The designated area would run from Madison Street to Jefferson Street on Main Street. Stores that are open to that area on the front. That would also be accompanied by designated signs as well as waste receptacles, and the cups would have to be purchased by the shop owners. Susie Muller has approached us with Cafe Max as being the one that wants to sponsor at least, I think, 3 to 4 shops that are interested in participating at the time.
9: The next step will be the town submitting an application on behalf of those businesses wishing to participate to the state for approval in the next 2 to 6 weeks. The ordinance will have a public hearing at the council's next meeting where it will also be considered on second reading. I'm Rusty Nixon, Max 98.3 FM News. 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
11: Mostly lower markets with corn just above steady. This is Hoosier Ag Today's Friday midday farm market update. Buying interest is absent today and wheat is down over a dime. Corn and beans are not far from even. The trade today and likely Monday positioning for the Tuesday reports coming from USDA, including acreage numbers. Crude oil also down $3 today. July corn is right now unchanged at 414 and three quarters. SEP up a half cent, 424 and three quarters. Dece up an even penny at 444. Down four July beans, 1123 and a half. Novi down a penny and a half, 1155 and a half. And July wheat, 578 and a quarter, down almost 13 cents. Mixed meats again, August live cattle, 246.05, down 117. August lean hogs, 12 cents higher, 96.72. I'm Andy Eubank, Hoosier Ag Today, Indiana's Farm Network.
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13: From the Tri-County Weather Center, it'll be partly cloudy today and a high near 90. 10% chance of rain, though. Tonight, clear and a low of 74. For tomorrow, sunny, 92. Tomorrow night, clear and 74. Wednesday, July 1st, sunny and a high of 93. To see your extended weather forecast, visit our website, max983.net.

0: National Day, National Almond Butter Crunch Day.
1: Oh,
0: Almond Butter Crunch Day. What is that? Well, I know what it is. I've never made it, though, but I do like it. It became popular back in the 1900s. Kids, that was way back, way back. It's got a 19 instead of a 2 in front of it. You know what I'm saying? But what it was is confectioners began experimenting with different ways to make toffee. Now, for those of you that don't know, toffee basically is burnt sugar. When you get to a certain cracking stage when you're making caramels and you go a little higher, it basically turns into burnt sugar and there's toffee for you. So its popularity surged during World War II because it was cheap to make. Yeah, you're burning sugar. Traveled well. Yeah, of course it does. Didn't spoil. No, it did not. And they could send it to the soldiers on the front line. So they were trying to find different flavors to send them. And the butter, they used, you know, they used primarily from butter is what they put in there. But then they figured, let's do other things. And that's what they did. And, yeah, it does last a while. It does not go bad. And most people, I like toffee. I don't like the way it sticks to my teeth, but I like it. So almond butter crunch is basically almonds and the butter crunch, which is basically the same stuff for Butterfinger. That way that, you know, the crunch in the inside. So you kind of mix all that up. You pour out the toffee. You put this on top. Now, if you want to make it chocolate, what you do is when you pour the toffee into the pan, and if you line it with parchment, it's a lot easier to get out. But anyway, you pour the hot toffee into the pan. Then you pour the melting, well, we usually call them the melting chocolate discs, but you can just buy, you know, the chocolate morsels and pour them on top. Then the heat from the toffee, then you kind of smear it a little bit with a butter knife, and there you go. Then you have the almond butter crunch, which is extra, and you put that on top of all that melted stuff. Let it sit cool for a bit. Break it apart. There you go. You'll eat that forever. That could also, I mean, it's not, it is a food group, but I mean, it is fantastic. So today, National Almond Butter Crunch Day.

0: I'm Marcela Sanchez with an AP News Minute. Iran's president says $6 billion in frozen Iranian assets would be released by Qatar as negotiations with the U.S. were challenged by attacks across the Persian Gulf this weekend. In other news, AP correspondent Haya Panjwani reports on new polling on Americans' pride for their country.
1: An AP Merck poll finds Americans' pride in the U.S. on several key attributes has dropped since 2017. That includes pride in the nation's military and its political influence around the world. Much of the declining positivity comes from Democrats. Polling suggests they've become increasingly disenchanted with the United States in the years since President Donald Trump was first elected. Despite the drops in pride, most adults living in the U.S. say being an American is extremely or very important to their identity. Haya Panjwani, Washington.
0: And I'm Marcela Sanchez.
2: 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Coming up at 8 o'clock, the town of Culver is looking at establishing a Dora in the downtown. Price of gasoline is projected to be the second highest in history on a July 4th. And former Governor Eric Holcomb has a new job. We'll bring you up to date on him. And that's all coming up at 8 o'clock. Don't forget, get your news 24/7. 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
3: From the Tri-County Weather Center, it'll be partly cloudy today and a high near 90. 10% chance of rain, though. Tonight, clear and a low of 74. For tomorrow, sunny, 92. Tomorrow night, clear and 74. Wednesday, July 1st, sunny and a high of 93. To see your extended weather forecast, visit our website, max983.net.

0: So I found out, well, I heard about it, but now I've got the in front of me here. Dolly Parton opened her own first truck stop. More to come. Open in Cornersville, Tennessee. We'll have to find out the exact address in case you're heading that way. As gas pumps, charging stations, also it has a fully stocked with Dolly-themed merchandise. Of course, why would it not? I think the only thing bigger than this truck stop is Dolly. Let's see. They have a chandelier made of bedazzled guitars. There's a sit-down restaurant, grab-and-go barbecue restaurant, coffee shop. Truckers have their own lounge, showers, laundry room, and seating access. And when they did the opening, she had the dog rescue people there, having people rescue dogs. They have a doggy Parton fenced dog area. So there you go. And I found out that she's got her own jingle. You ready for this?
1: Tennessee and travel stops. Come on in. You're welcome here. Just make yourself at home. At my Tennessee and travel stops, everyone belongs. Cars and buses, campers, truckers, we have all you need in your comings and your goings. Now don't forget to stop and visit me. Can I fill her up? You know I'll always love you, so don't forget to stop and visit me. Tennessee and travel stops.
0: All right, there you go. What do you think about that? Not only do you open your own travel stop, you get to do your own jingle. That's awesome. But there you go. We'll have to find, you know what? I'm going to have to look the address up. They don't have it in the article, so we'll have to find it. And then if anybody heads that way and stops there, get some pictures, send it to us on our socials.

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1: I'm Marcela Sanchez with an AP News Minute. Iran's president says $6 billion in frozen Iranian assets would be released by Qatar as negotiations with the U.S. were challenged by attacks across the Persian Gulf this weekend. In other news, AP correspondent Haya Panjwani reports on new polling on Americans' pride for their country.
2: An AP Merck poll finds Americans' pride in the U.S. on several key attributes has dropped since 2017. That includes pride in the nation's military and its political influence around the world. Much of the declining positivity comes from Democrats. Polling suggests they've become increasingly disenchanted with the United States in the years since President Donald Trump was first elected. Despite the drops in pride, most adults living in the U.S. say being an American is extremely or very important to their identity. Haya Panjwani, Washington.
1: And I'm Marcela Sanchez.
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5: The town of Culver is exploring the possibility of a Dora. I'm Rusty Nixon, Max 98.3 FM News. Culver Town Council unanimously passed an ordinance to establish a designated outdoor refreshment area, or a Dora, in the downtown. Dora is a state-authorized district where adults 21 and older can purchase alcoholic beverages from participating vendors and consume them outdoors within specifically marked boundaries. Authorized in Indiana in 2023, over 50 Hoosier communities have adopted those zones to boost downtown foot traffic and support local businesses. Culver Town Manager Kevin Dante outlined the proposed Dora for the Culver Council.
6: So the proposed currently is 9 a.m. to 10 p.m. now. The designated area would run from Madison Street to Jefferson Street on Main Street. Stores that are open to that area on the front. That would also be accompanied by designated signs as well as waste receptacles, and the cups would have to be purchased by the shop owners. Susie Mahler has approached us with Cafe Max as being the one that wants to sponsor at least, I think, 3 to 4 shops that are interested in participating at the time.
5: The next step will be the town submitting an application on behalf of those businesses wishing to participate to the state for approval in the next 2 to 6 weeks. The ordinance will have a public hearing at the council's next meeting where it will also be considered on second reading. Gas Buddy, the fuel savings platform empowering drivers to choose their road to savings, today released its 2026 Independence Day gas price forecast, projecting the national average price of gas will actually fall to approximately $3.75 a gallon on July 4th, but that will still be the second most expensive Independence Day on record, behind the all-time high of $4.80 on July 4th of 2022. Projection comes despite 6 consecutive weeks of national average declines following a spring spike that was driven by the closure of the Strait of Hormuz. Recent U.S.-Iran framework agreement has helped ease supply fears and pull prices lower, but the accord remains fragile and risks to the upside are significant. Treasury authorizing the sale of oil by Iran. Oil prices recently fell because of that, below $70 a barrel, which may help consumers see lower prices faster, with global inventories benefiting from that additional oil. Former Indiana Governor Eric Holcomb is taking on a new role with Raise U.S., a group focused on preparing people for changes in the future. Ryan Hedrick reports.
7: It is a new group focused on helping American workers adjust to an AI-driven economy. He's leading the group alongside former Rhode Island Governor and Commerce Secretary Gina Raimondo, the organization partnering with states and companies and universities to test policies that help you keep your job if it's threatened by AI. It already has early partnerships in Arkansas, Connecticut, Maryland, and Utah. Ryan Hedrick, Network, Indiana.
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0: From the Tri-County Weather Center, it'll be partly cloudy today and a high near 90. 10% chance of rain, though. Tonight, clear and a low of 74. For tomorrow, sunny, 92. Tomorrow night, clear and 74. Wednesday, July 1st, sunny and a high of 93. To see your extended weather forecast, visit our website, max983.net.
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9: In the Knox Mall.

So today is also National Waffle Iron Day. I love waffles. I like pancakes, but I'm not sure. I could go back and forth. I do like waffles a little bit better. I also like waffle cone ice cream, but not made out of waffle. You get the idea. So, yes, today is National Waffle Iron Day, and you can't have waffles without a waffle iron. Now, I've got a waffle maker at home. I had one that did squares, and then it finally kicked the bucket. Then I had one that did one circle, and then that one finally kicked the bucket because we used it a lot. So now I have a bigger one that does 4 medium-sized circles. That one's still working. That's the one we use at home. But waffle irons got their start in the 14th century. Look at that. 14th century. Have you ever made those pies over at camping where you have the square cast iron and you put bread and then either pie filling or something else, ham and cheese, another piece of bread, and you close it down and put it in the fire? That's what they used to do in the 14th century. But theirs also had a little bit more patterns to it. They made waffles and different things like that in the 14th century. And then finally, 1911, General Electric came out with the electric waffle iron. 1918 is when it was like full blown. Hey, you've got to have this in your house. I do like a good waffle iron. I like that right now. And it's pretty good. Now, they got them in hotels. Like when you spend the night, you know, and they have their continental breakfast. A lot of them have the, you can make your own waffles. I like the ones that offer apple cinnamon. Or blueberry, but the apple cinnamon is my favorite, you know, and I'll eat those. Those are, if they had ice cream with them, it'd be even better because then you could make the waffle, like an apple cinnamon waffle, put some ice cream on it. That's a good breakfast, right?

0: From around the world, these are the AP International News headlines. Iran's president said Thursday that Qatar will release $6 billion of frozen Iranian assets. Negotiations between the US and Iran have been challenged after Iran launched retaliatory drone and missile attacks targeting Bahrain and Kuwait on Sunday. Rescue workers are racing to pull survivors of two powerful earthquakes in northern Venezuela out of the rubble. At least 1,450 people have been reported dead, with thousands still missing. A record-breaking heat wave has overwhelmed mortuaries in Paris, leaving funeral directors struggling to find space for bodies. French authorities have reported a surge in deaths, particularly among older people. An Israeli airstrike has killed at least three Palestinians, including a child, in the Gaza Strip. Israel's military has killed 1,045 Palestinians since a ceasefire last October. I'm Karen Shemas.
1: I'm Rusty Nixon, Max 98.3 FM News. Coming up at noon, our top stories, including the projection from Gas Buddy that prices at the pump on July 4th could be the second highest ever in spite of the dropping prices for the last 6 weeks. Town of Culver is exploring the possibility of a DORA. And former Indiana Governor Eric Holcomb has a new job. We'll have all those details coming up at noon. And don't forget, if you miss anything, go to our website, max983.net, or our Facebook page, Tri-County News, and get all of your local news 24/7.
2: From the Tri-County Weather Center, it'll be partly cloudy today and a high near 90. 10% chance of rain, though. Tonight, clear and a low of 74. For tomorrow, sunny, 92. Tomorrow night, clear and 74. Wednesday, July 1st, sunny and a high of 93. To see your extended weather forecast, visit our website, max983.net.

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1: From around the world, these are the AP International News headlines. Iran's president said Thursday that Qatar will release $6 billion of frozen Iranian assets. Negotiations between the US and Iran have been challenged after Iran launched retaliatory drone and missile attacks targeting Bahrain and Kuwait on Sunday. Rescue workers are racing to pull survivors of two powerful earthquakes in northern Venezuela out of the rubble. At least 1,450 people have been reported dead, with thousands still missing. A record-breaking heat wave has overwhelmed mortuaries in Paris, leaving funeral directors struggling to find space for bodies. French authorities have reported a surge in deaths, particularly among older people. An Israeli airstrike has killed at least three Palestinians, including a child, in the Gaza Strip. Israel's military has killed 1,045 Palestinians since a ceasefire last October. I'm Karen Schemmer.
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0: For the Tri-County Weather Center today, showers, maybe a thunderstorm, high near 70, 50% chance of rain today. Tonight, more rain in the forecast and a low of 61, 40% chance of rain. For the weekend, Saturday, partly sunny, 77. Saturday night, cloudy, 62. Sunday, sunny, 83. Sunday night, cloudy and a low of 69. Your outlook for Monday, sunny and a high of 89. To see your extended weather forecast, visit our website, max983.net.

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2: I'm Marcela Sanchez with an AP News Minute. President Trump says Iran requested a meeting with U.S. counterparts. On social media, Trump said the meeting with Iran would happen tomorrow in Doha, Qatar. One of Iran's top negotiators, however, says no talks have been scheduled. A strong aftershock has jolted Venezuela nearly 5 days after twin powerful earthquakes rocked the north of the country.
3: The new tremor measured 4.6 on the Richter scale near Caraballeda on the Caribbean coast. Authorities said there were no immediate reports of damage. However, the aftershock sent residents in Caracas into the streets. So far, at least 1,450 people have died from the twin quakes, according to the government, which is facing criticism for its response. Rescuers are continuing to search for survivors with over 2,600 rescue workers from around the world assisting in the effort. I'm Karen Chamas.
2: And I'm Marcela Sanchez.
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5: This is a Bloomberg Money Minute. Uber is tightening its driver background checks and applying the new standards retroactively to existing workers. Starting today, Uber is expanding the number of criminal convictions that will disqualify a driver from working on its platform. The policy will lead to the removal of tens of thousands of existing workers. Checking on trading, stocks are looking at gains this morning to kick off a holiday-shortened trading week. Markets will be closed on Friday for the Independence Day holiday. That means the June jobs report will be released Thursday morning. Early estimates point to a modest slowdown from May, with 113,000 jobs added. The unemployment rate expected to hold steady at 4.3%. And bargain hunters were clicking on buy in a big way. Online spending across all retailers hit $26.4 billion during Amazon's Prime Day sale, according to Adobe, topping expectations. The four-day event ended Friday, with Walmart and Target hosting overlapping promotions. 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
1: For the Tri-County Weather Center today, showers, maybe a thunderstorm, high near 70, 50% chance of rain today. Tonight, more rain in the forecast and a low of 61, 40% chance of rain. For the weekend, Saturday, partly sunny, 77. Saturday night, cloudy, 62. Sunday, sunny, 83. Sunday night, cloudy and a low of 69. Your outlook for Monday, sunny and a high of 89. To see your extended weather forecast, visit our website, max983.net.

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1: I'm Marcela Sanchez with an AP News. Sagar Magani. President Trump says Iran wants to meet tomorrow. AP Washington correspondent Sagar Magani has more on the president's announcement.
2: On social media, the president writes Tehran has asked to talk with U.S. counterparts in Doha, but a top Iranian negotiator denies any meetings planned. The back and forth came after Iran's president said some $6 billion in frozen Iranian assets would be released by Qatar, in remarks apparently aimed at selling Iran's public on an increasingly fragile interim deal with the U.S. That was tested over the weekend with attacks across the Persian Gulf. Sagar Magani, Washington.
1: The Supreme Court has rejected a push by Trump to throw out a jury's finding that he sexually abused the writer E. Jean Carroll at a New York City department store in the mid-1990s and later defamed her. I'm Marcela Sanchez.
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5: This is a Bloomberg Money Minute. Some positivity on Wall Street as the U.S. and Iran look to fresh talks after halting new attacks. Comcast surging. Company plans to separate media from cable TV and internet, spinning off NBC Universal and Sky into a new publicly traded company. The Zepbound craze turning into the gift that keeps giving for some religious groups. The blockbuster success of weight loss drugs fueling a whole wave of giving that's boosting Christian ministries. Eli Lilly's largest shareholder, the independent Lilly Endowment, gave nearly $1.3 billion to religious causes last year. And have you heard of Shilajit, also known as Maha's Himalayan Testosterone, a smelly, sticky compound, the tar-like black mineral in ancient medicine believed to be good for your liver, testosterone, even dementia. But buyer beware, Bloomberg says some cheap Shilajit pills and liquids are often cut with byproducts that you might not want to have in your body, things like tar, asphalt, coal, and even fertilizer. Denise Pellegrini, Bloomberg Radio.
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0: touch. 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
1: Well, we're big rock singers. We got golden fingers. And we're

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1: AP News, I'm Ed Donahue. The Supreme Court is dramatically expanding presidential power in a highly anticipated ruling. The AP's Sagar Magani has the story.
2: The High Court is upholding President Trump's firings of independent federal agency chiefs, with one major exception. The Federal Reserve. The justices say Fed Governor Lisa Cook can stay on the job as she fights the president's bid to fire her over mortgage fraud allegations. During January's oral arguments in her case, Justice Brett Kavanaugh worried letting Cook be fired would be precedent for incoming presidents to can their predecessors' appointments.
3: What goes around comes around.
2: Kavanaugh was among those ruling 5-4 against firing Cook, but in a separate 6-3 ruling, the conservative majority did away with the High Court's unanimous decision 91 years ago that limited when presidents can fire independent agency board members, despite federal laws requiring cause for dismissals. Sagar Magani, Washington.
1: President Trump was rejected by the Supreme Court in his push to throw out a jury's finding. He sexually abused writer E. Jean Carroll at a New York City department store in the mid-90s and later defamed her. The Supreme Court ruled states can count late-arriving mailed ballots, rejecting a challenge from President Trump. The Supreme Court says it will consider Arizona voting laws passed in the wake of the 2020 election that impose proof of citizenship requirements for voter registration and regular purging of state voter rolls. Police say a shooting at a youth welfare facility in northern Germany has left 6 people dead. The suspected shooter has been arrested. 5 people, 4 women and 1 man, died at the scene of the shooting in Stade. Former NBA players Malik Beasley and Ed Davis have been indicted in the latest round of charges in the government's gambling investigation. This is AP News.
4: I'm Seth Sutel, and this is Markets in a Minute. Stocks are rising in the early going on Wall Street and making up some of their losses from a rare losing week. The S&P 500 rose 0.5% in the first hour of trading. The Dow added 301 points. The NASDAQ Composite rose 1%. Comcast jumped about 9%. The company plans to split off its media businesses from its broadband unit. Several AI stocks also rebounded following sharp swings up and down last week. Applied Materials, which makes equipment used in making semiconductors, rose 7.5%. Oil prices were up slightly. Treasury yields held mostly steady in the bond market. Seth Sutel, New York.
1: The Supreme Court is refusing to revive a $300 million defamation lawsuit filed against CNN over its coverage of remarks by attorney Alan Dershowitz during President Trump's 2020 impeachment trial. I'm Ed Donahue, AP News.
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9: A body was found on the Yellow River Sunday night. I'm Rusty Nixon, Max 98.3 FM News. June 28, 2:45 p.m., Marshall County Sheriff's Office received a call of a deceased individual in the Yellow River at the U.S. 31 bridge north of U.S. 30. Deceased was located by persons floating in the river. Identity of the male is pending. Autopsy has been scheduled to determine the cause and manner of death. It's an ongoing investigation by the coroner's office of Marshall County and the sheriff's office, as well as Indiana State Police, Indiana Department of Natural Resources, Law Enforcement Division also assisted at the scene. Price of gasoline could be the second most expensive July 4th ever. I'm Rusty Nixon, Max 98.3 FM News. Gas Buddy, the fuel savings platform empowering drivers to choose their road to savings, today released its 2026 Independence Day gas price forecast, projecting the national average price of gas will actually fall to approximately $3.75 a gallon on July 4th, but that will still be the second most expensive Independence Day on record, behind the all-time high of $4.80 on July 4th of 2022. Projection comes despite six consecutive weeks of national average declines following a spring spike that was driven by the closure of the Strait of Hormuz. Recent U.S.-Iran framework agreement has helped ease supply fears and pull prices lower, but the accord remains fragile and risks to the upside are significant. Treasury authorizing the sale of oil by Iran. Oil prices recently fell because of that, below $70 a barrel, which may help consumers see lower prices faster, with global inventories benefiting from that additional oil. June 24th at 12:30 p.m., Marshall County Central Dispatch was advised of a two-vehicle collision at U.S. 6 and Dogwood Road. Investigating the collision, it was found that a Kia passenger car driven by Andrew Spangler, 22, of Mishawaka, had failed to yield while attempting to cross U.S. 6. Spangler drove into the path of a VW SUV driven by Sidney Nikiel, 24, of Napanee, resulting in a right-angle collision. Occupants of both vehicles were later seen at the Bremen Hospital for minor injuries. The Marshall County Sheriff's Department was assisted by Bremen Police, Bremen Fire, Tri-County EMS, the Indiana State Police, and newcomers towing at the scene of the collision. Former Indiana Governor Eric Holcomb is taking on a new role with Raise U.S., a group focused on preparing people for changes in the future. Ryan Hedrick reports.
6: It is a new group focused on helping American workers adjust to an AI-driven economy. He's leading the group alongside former Rhode Island Governor and Commerce Secretary Gina Raimondo, the organization partnering with states and companies and universities to test policies that help you keep your job if it's threatened by AI. It already has early partnerships in Arkansas, Connecticut, Maryland, and Utah. Ryan Hedrick, Network, Indiana.
9: Culver Town Council unanimously passed an ordinance to establish a designated outdoor refreshment area, or a DORA, in the downtown. DORA is a state-authorized district where adults 21 and older can purchase alcoholic beverages from participating vendors and consume them outdoors within specifically marked boundaries. Authorized in Indiana in 2023, over 50 Hoosier communities have adopted those zones to boost downtown foot traffic and support local businesses. Culver Town Manager Kevin Dante outlined the proposed DORA for the Culver Council.
10: So the proposed currently is 9 a.m. to 10 p.m. now. The designated area would run from Madison Street to Jefferson Street on Main Street. Stores that are open to that area on the front. That would also be accompanied by designated signs, as well as waste receptacles, and the cups would have to be purchased by the shop owners. Susie Muller has approached us with Cafe Max as being the one that wants to sponsor at least, I think, 3 to 4 shops that are interested in participating at the time.
9: The next step will be the town submitting an application on behalf of those businesses wishing to participate to the state for approval in the next 2 to 6 weeks. The ordinance will have a public hearing at the council's next meeting, where it will also be considered on second reading. I'm Rusty Nixon, Max 98.3 FM News. Go to our website, max983.net, or our Facebook page, Tri-County News, and get all of your local news 24/7.
11: I'm Ryan Martin on Hoosier Ag Today with midday market and weather analysis brought to you by Louis Dreyfus in Claypool. Currently paying a 30-cent positive basis versus the August futures for soybeans delivered through the month of July. Call with questions 574-566-21. 13. As we take a look at the board, kind of a mixed bag, but mostly red here. Corn still holding on to fractional, to penny and a half, almost 2 cent gain. Beans are down at 2 to 4, but that's better than we opened up this morning. And the wheat markets is shedding some premium here a little bit, double digits down in Chicago, close to that in Kansas City, down 7 to 8 in Minneapolis. I don't have a lot of new stories for you right now. The market just trying to find, I don't necessarily say bottom, but fair market value. And honestly, in this area, the bigger story is going to be precipitation over the next 24 to 36 hours. Significant rains trying to move into central Indiana this afternoon. They may not come as far north. We'll see. I'm Ryan Martin.
12: This is Hoosier Ag Today's Friday Farm Market Preview. Short covering in corn, beans, and wheat yesterday. Carl Setzer with me now from Consus Ag Consulting. And as we head to the weekend, Carl, it's hard for me to imagine that we could double up on that today.
13: Yeah, we've really gotten overextended to the short side in this market. And we're also a little bit undervalued compared to other global sources for corn, soybeans, and wheat. We got some weather issues. Trade starting to look at the heat that's going to be building across the Corn Belt here the weekend into next week. That's putting a little bit of premium in the market. I think we might see a little bit more two-sided trade today, especially with trade getting positioned for next Tuesday's USDA reports, along with month and quarter end as well.
12: That is Carl Setzer, and I'm Andy Eubank. Hoosier Ag Today, Indiana's Farm Network.
14: This is a Bloomberg Money Minute. Breaking up may be hard to do, but not at cable giant Comcast, announcing plans to spin off its media unit that includes NBC TV, Hollywood's Universal Studios, its Universal Theme Parks, and its UK-based Sky TV unit into a separately traded company. Comcast will retain its cable TV and wireless broadband technology units. Well, investors love the idea. Those shares up 7% this hour. While elsewhere on Wall Street, the tech sector seeing a bit of a bounce back from last week's AI sell-off today. And also helping the markets, the U.S. and Iran agreeing to stop attacking each other, and peace talks are now to resume tomorrow in Doha, Qatar. With that, the Dow's up nearly 0.5%, the tech-heavy NASDAQ 1.3% higher, the S&P up 0.75%. And total spending last week in the U.S. during the four-day-long Amazon Prime Day sales event hitting $26.4 billion, a little bit more than forecast. Tom Busby, Bloomberg Radio.
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22: From the Tri-County Weather Center, it'll be partly cloudy today and a high near 90. 10% chance of rain, though. Tonight, clear and a low of 74. For tomorrow, sunny, 92. Tomorrow night, clear and 74. Wednesday, July 1st, sunny and a high of 93. To see your extended weather forecast, visit our website, max983.net.

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1: I'm Ed Donahue with an AP News Minute. After 4 days of trading attacks, it appears the U.S. and Iran paused fighting. White House Press Secretary Caroline Leavitt tells Fox News top Trump envoys will head to the Middle East this week.
2: So Special Envoy Witkoff and Jared Kushner will be flying to Doha for high-level meetings this week as we continue to discuss the memorandum of understanding. On the sidelines of those high-level talks will be the technical talks.
1: But Iranian officials say no such meeting is scheduled. Iran's president says $6 billion in frozen Iranian assets would be released by Qatar, apparently an attempt to sell the Iranian public on the interim deal. So far, U.S. officials say no frozen Iranian assets have been released. The U.S. and Iran agreed to an interim deal earlier this month that includes opening the Strait of Hormuz. It also allows 2 months to work out a broader deal. More information at apnews.com. I'm Ed Donahue.
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7: From the Tri-County Weather Center, it'll be partly cloudy today and a high near 90. 10% chance of rain, though. Tonight, clear and a low of 74. For tomorrow, sunny, 92. Tomorrow night, clear and 74. Wednesday, July 1st, sunny and a high of 93. To see your extended weather forecast, visit our website, max983.net.

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1: I'm Ed Donahue with an AP News Minute. The Supreme Court is rejecting a push by President Trump to throw out a jury's $5 million finding. He sexually abused writer E. Jean Carroll at a New York City department store in the mid-90s and later defamed her. The president spoke here in 2019.
2: I have no idea who this woman is. This is a woman who's also accused other men of things, as you know.
1: President Trump challenged the judge's decision to allow testimony from two other women who accused him of sexual abuse decades ago, allegations he has denied. The high court declined to take up the case in a brief, unexplained order, as is typical.
3: Just want to say I'm filing this lawsuit not just for myself, but for every woman in America who's been grabbed, groped, harassed.
1: The president called the decision to pass on the Carroll case surprising in a social media post and said he would continue to fight the defamation claims. I'm Ed Donahue.
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0: From the Tri-County Weather Center, it'll be partly cloudy today and a high near 90. 10% chance of rain, though. Tonight, clear and a low of 74. For tomorrow, sunny, 92. Tomorrow night, clear and 74. Wednesday, July 1st, sunny and a high of 93. To see your extended weather forecast, visit our website, max983.net.

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0: This is the TJ Show, and look at that. It's Monday, June 29th, 2026. Hello, J-Bo.
2: Good day, sir.
0: Hello, Kenny.
3: Hello, hello.
0: Hi, Heather.
4: Hey.
0: You know, I mentioned before the weekend, I was on my way to a water park, and I survived it. I'm happy to be standing before you today.
2: Awesome. I almost texted you because I went to a water park, too.
0: Did you really? The
2: yeah.
0: same one I went to?
2: No. I would have seen you there. No.
0: No, you wouldn't have. I was hiding.
4: Well, so was I. Dry.
0: Did you go on a water slide this weekend?
2: No. I sat on the side and read a book.
0: Yeah.
2: My nieces and nephews are older. They're like 14 and 13, so they can play with themselves.
0: Isn't it amazing how much fun they have at these places? I would be nervous. They were on this thing. It was like an obstacle course where they had to, it was almost like monkey bars, but it was a bunch of ropes, and they had to stay on these floaty things.
2: Yep. Same thing at the water park I went to.
0: Yeah, and then there were these older kids. They were probably like 14 or 15. They had the idea they were not going to use the rope to hold on to. They just ran across these floating, almost like lily pads.
2: That's impressive.
0: But I didn't understand. They were running, and then they fell every time and smacked their head on the water, and they just kept getting up and doing it over and over and over
2: again. Thankfully, it's just water.
4: TJ, were you ever a child?
2: Ever.
4: You said that you came out as a 40-year-old man. With bills and paranoia.
2: Right.
0: Yeah, I might have, because I even remember being at pool parties. And my friends, they would put each other on their shoulders, and they'd do these chicken fights where they would beat each other.
2: Yeah, that was fun.
4: Yeah.
0: You did that?
2: Yes.
4: Everybody here did that.
2: Every child did that.
4: Yeah.
0: I was terrified of that, and I remember versus Craig was the big fight. Two Craigs, and they fought because they had the same name, and they just started beating each other. And I was like, this is crazy. I'm so glad someone else doesn't have my name in this pool. I don't want to get into any sort of fights. But anyway, the smell of chlorine and, you know, that hint of athlete's foot is still in my nose. I'm still working it out. Did you have a nice clean park experience?
2: Yes, I did.
0: Okay, good.
2: It was nice.
0: Yeah, I mean, I definitely think I was cured of something. If I had anything going on, I was cured just from the chlorine.
4: But you were also indoors, right?
0: So yes.
4: That's weird.
0: But you know what I like about indoor water park? You don't have to worry about sunscreen.
4: That's true.
0: And it's the most convenient thing.
4: That's
0: true. And the kids love that they ran around. The one thing I will tell you, and this is happening more and more, so we're waiting in line to check in because it's like a hotel experience. And I'm in line for 45 minutes. Right when I get to the end, a woman comes up to me and says, would you like to use the kiosk? And I knew I should have said no.
2: 45 minutes.
0: But we said, okay, sure. And then sure enough, we get to the kiosk, the computer, the non-human. It gives us the wrong check-in cards for the hotel
2: room. Not surprised.
0: We walk all the way up there. Then we got to go all the way back. I was so close.
2: An hour and a half experience.
0: So close.
2: Check-in.
0: I'm writing a complaint letter about this. Believe it or not, I'm going to mail it to the CEO. Attention, CEO.
2: And I'm going to say, Google review. You're going to mail it in.
0: No. I want them to know because their staff is so good. Support your staff. If your computer can't handle checking people in, why do you have computers there?
2: Yeah, that's legit.
0: And their customer service is amazing outside of the bots. So anyway, all right, we've got a whole lot to get to, including the soccer team that lost the game and then had to find their own way home. There's a long list of things to get to today. Are you guys ready to do this?
2: Yes, sir.
0: All right, here we go.

0: This is the TJ Show, kicking off 4th of July week. We're almost there. Is that Saturday? Yeah, it's Saturday.
1: Yeah.
0: With the one and only Candy in Wisconsin. Woo! Hey, Candy.
2: Hey.
0: You know, I thought a good way to start this week might be you pretending to be a firework, because you have a lot of energy. So
1: your personality gives firework.
0: Right. Every time we pick up the phone, it's like our hair blows backwards, because Candy has enough energy for all of us, and what better way to kick off a Monday? So go ahead, fuse is lit. Let me hear what you got.
2: Okay.
0: That sounds like the fuse.
1: That's how it's starting.
0: Yeah.
1: Yeah.
2: All right. Pew pew pow pow bang bang. Pew pew pew pew pew. Pow pow pow pow pow pow pow bang bang bang bang bang. Pew.
1: Ooh. Ah.
0: Yeah. There you go.
1: Wow. So pretty.
0: That's actually very impressive.
1: Yeah. That was good.
0: I knew she could do it. I just had a feeling when I was picking up the phone.
1: Did you just snort? Yes, that's the best.
2: Oh my gosh, my guts.
0: There's ancient wisdom, baby, you're a firework, and I think
1: yeah.
0: That applies here, so keep it up. You have any plans? Looking all the way ahead to the weekend. Everyone's counting the days to the weekend. Any plans coming up?
2: I don't know what I'm going to do.
0: Well, okay, there's only one question that matters. Will you be at a fireworks show recording it with your phone?
1: Oh, please say no.
2: Don't do that. Ugh. If I'm going to watch fireworks, I'm going to actually watch the fireworks. I'm not going to watch through my phone.
0: Yep.
2: And to be honest, it's just, as much as I like fireworks, it gets old. So I really haven't gone to it very much. I do other things like barbecue and, I don't know, light off a few myself.
0: Be careful with that, by the way. You know what's interesting? The whole idea of, like, so you're recording it to post it on social media. Do any of you guys ever stop to watch firework videos on social media?
1: No.
0: Never.
1: And no. I don't go back and watch the video on my phone either.
0: No, the whole point is to go and get your throat jostled, right? Like, if you're going to show up, you want to feel TNT rattle through your body.
1: I want to feel the heat on my face.
0: Yes. You want to...
2: Yeah.
0: That's what's fun about it. So, yeah, the phone just, it's ruining everything. Yes.
3: Well, I want to do my Candy by firework explosion, which is bye, bye, bye.
0: Okay, we'll work on that. We'll work on
1: you
0: that.
1: You lost the bye,
0: Candy. So great to hear from you. Always, you have an amazing week, and thank you for your wonderful performance.
2: Oh, no problem.
1: That was great.
0: Yeah.
1: She's about to start, y'all. She's about to start again. Here comes the fuse.
2: Oh, man.
1: All right, Candy, you take care.
0: Bye, Candy.
2: You too. Bye.
1: Bye.
0: Bye. This is the TJ Show. We got more on the way.

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12: 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Either way, we want to get your voice on the show. 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

0: 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You can hear us afternoons on Max 98.3. This is the TJ Show, our news. It sounds different around here. Kenny reads through every story he can find, and then he brings us the most interesting ones. Kenny, what's happening on the planet today?
1: A disappointing World Cup for the country of Uruguay, and no one more disappointed than the Uruguayan Football Association. This is the governing body for Uruguay football that supports the team, creates the team. They had a charter flight scheduled for their return trip to their home base in Mexico before eventually going home. The federation has canceled that charter flight, and now the players and coaches are on their own to get home with commercial flights. Seems a bit of punishment for their bad performance during the tournament.
2: Yeah, they're not paying for losers. You know what I mean?
3: That's insane. Yeah. How do you get somebody somewhere and then say, you lost and we're not going to pay for you to get home?
2: They should have played better. They played.
3: No, that's insane.
2: They played bad.
3: Federation has a responsibility to them.
2: They've won the World Cup arguably four times if you count back in the day when it was just the Olympics was the highest contest you could do. But like, yeah, they're a top 20 team. They should have made it out of the group stages. They're going home super early. I mean, I think they deserve it, honestly.
0: Well, the thing I keep learning about soccer from other countries is they don't really care about feelings.
2: No.
0: If you mess up, the fans will jump all over you. Your own organization will clobber you. It's a big deal to lose. I don't think it's right, but that's why I don't play soccer. I'm too wimpy for that.
2: Soccer doesn't reward losers.
1: Yeah, they didn't win a game in group stage. They tied twice and they lost one. They were better than Saudi Arabia. They were better than Cape Verde. And they just did not do the job. So that is their punishment. They have to figure it out.
0: It's crazy they can get away with that, too. Right. You'd think there'd be a human resources department where the players...
2: They're grown men. They can find their way back to Mexico.
0: Care. They just don't
2: They'll be
0: care.
2: Okay.
1: Yeah, in other World Cup news, the first elimination game took place yesterday between Canada and South Africa. Canada won nothing.
2: Let's go.
1: And with that victory, Drake placed a big bet. He won over $1 million betting on Canada to beat South Africa yesterday.
3: Yeah, because he needs it.
2: Yeah, exactly.
0: You know,
2: yeah,
0: I was confused by that. So I saw that headline. He had to bet something around $700,000 just to win $200,000. Yeah. It was a weird bet.
3: It's ridiculous. But he loves to bet. Like, he'll throw away money. I'm surprised Canada didn't lose, because usually when he bets, he loses.
0: Yeah. Well, there is that.
1: There's a website called thedrakecurse.net, which tracks all of his public sports bet. He's actually not as bad as the curse makes him seem to be. But TJ, to your point, he bet $770,000 to win about $1,001,000. So Canada was the favorite in that game. That's why the odds did not reflect.
0: Look at that.
1: If he would have bet on South Africa, he would have won a lot more money with that bet.
0: Good thing he didn't.
1: But yeah, of course, they would have had to win.
0: Kenny, thanks for keeping us somewhat informed.
1: That's what's happening.

0: This is the TJ Show. I saw a video over the weekend, and I'm always so surprised by this when people are in a true crisis situation, and their instinct is to pull out the phone and start recording it. There's a woman who was on a camping trip in Canada, and she's walking her dog, and there's a grizzly bear that is stalking her.
1: Yep.
0: And this thing keeps getting closer and closer, and the dog's turning around. The grizzly bear gets closer. She starts screaming at this thing, and I'm terrified for her. It's an actual nightmare caught on tape.
1: It's scary. I was stressed watching the video, which we wouldn't have known she experienced that if it wasn't for the video.
0: Right.
1: Everything's a documentary now.
0: But right. I'm thinking, like, if you're in that situation, are you pulling your phone out to start recording while you've got the dog in one hand? How does your mind even go there? Are we that programmed to capture everything on a phone that even when our life is in danger, we're filming it?
1: I feel like I wouldn't be able to have a steady hand, let alone I'd be too afraid to, like, look down to push the record button. You know what I'm saying? And the bear's coming at me.
2: And I just don't think I would ever even think about it,
0: right,
2: to be honest.
0: The bear was within, like, feet. I'm talking, like, 2 or 3 feet
1: super
0: from
1: close.
0: This woman.
1: Yeah.
0: I mean, it is gorgeous footage. Right,
3: she did a remarkably good job considering the circumstances, keeping the bear in the frame of the phone.
0: It's ridiculous. And so the dog,
2: the photography is beautiful.
0: Yeah, big beautiful Canadian trees.
1: And iPhone 17, yeah,
0: it had to be. But I was kind of shocked at what was happening there. And I guess you're in that situation, you're told to be really loud, and she did that. She started screaming, "Stop! Enough!"
1: Yeah.
0: And every time she screamed, it was interesting to watch the bear back off a little bit.
2: Right.
0: And I'm like, why does that scare the bear?
2: Like, it didn't really scare me that much, to be honest.
0: Right. But
1: no, I thought she should have been more consistent. Like, I needed her to be louder and yell a little louder. I'm like, man, you're not doing enough. You got me stressed.
2: She was kind of just scolding him, like, enough. Like,
1: right.
2: Stop it.
1: Go in timeout right now.
0: Well, I have friends who go on hikes, and they will not go hiking without a handgun because of that exact situation. And they say they have to because who knows if you run into a bear out there. Would you let the dog go? Like, if you had your dog Sky with you, would you let her off the leash in that situation? I feel like keeping the dog on the leash, would that stunt its animal ability to maybe fight the bear, or would you be sacrificing your dog?
1: I mean, you'd be sacrificing your dog, I think, because I know Sky, she'll probably try to, like, run towards it, run away from it, and it would keep the bear entertained and away from me, so it gives me the opportunity to run away, but of course, that bear's probably going to catch my dog. Bears are pretty fast.
0: Yeah, I guess it's
2: terrible
0: hard.
2: Question, TJ. I would never do that. Or else I don't think I would. I would hope that I would never think to sacrifice my dog for my own life.
1: Because at that point, the dog becomes prey, and the bear goes into action.
0: Well, I guess I didn't think that grizzly bears were, like, looking for a meat snack, but they pretty much eat it all.
1: Yeah, they're
0: vicious.
1: Like a nice little Slim Jim.
2: Right?
0: Mm-hmm. Yeah. Well, I'm so glad she got away, and thankfully she did get to her car. So if you're curious to see the video, I don't know that I've ever seen anything like this with that much clarity in a bear chase. We're going to post that on our Instagram, @TJ Podcast. And thank you for turning your radio on today.

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1: I'm Ed Donahue with an AP News Minute. Pop royalty attended the funeral for music executive Clive Davis. Kenny G played a mournful sax solo. Bruce Springsteen said Davis was not the most humble person in the music business.
2: Clive was big and bombastic and brave and full of ideas and just believed.
1: Davis died at his Manhattan apartment at the age of 94. Dionne Warwick told the story about how Davis urged her to work with Barry Manilow in the 70s. She initially resisted. Clive Davis gave Alicia Keys her start.
3: You never asked me to shrink. You always asked me to expand. You gave me my first full stage. Not just a spotlight, but a stage.
1: Jennifer Hudson started crying when singing I Will Always Love You, a hit for Whitney Houston. 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
0: From the Tri-County Weather Center, it'll be partly cloudy today and a high near 90. 10% chance of rain, though. Tonight, clear and a low of 74. For tomorrow, sunny, 92. Tomorrow night, clear and 74. Wednesday, July 1st, sunny and a high of 93. To see your extended weather forecast, visit our website, max983.net.

0: Hey, I'm TJ of the new TJ Show, and mark your calendar for an appointment with us all afternoon, Max 98.3. This is the TJ Show. You know, something's been on my to-do list since last week, J-Bo.
1: Well, I'm glad you're getting around to it.
0: Do you remember that story we read? This, I thought, was so fascinating. There's a bookstore in Minneapolis. It's called Inkwell, right?
2: Inkwell Booksellers.
0: Yeah. And you know I love bookshops. I love bookshops. They have something very clever there. It's a vending machine. And you get to purchase for a dollar art from local artists.
1: Mm-hmm.
0: And I thought, this is perfect. You know one of these artists, one of them is going to hit it big.
1: In
0: right?
1: a few years, yeah.
0: And next thing you know, anyway, I needed to find someone who may be able to do this for me. Hey, Lisa Miller, is that you?
3: Hey, hello guys.
0: Lisa is on the radio station that we're on in Minneapolis, Love 105. How do you say it, Lisa? You do it better than I do.
3: Love 105.
0: You hear that?
3: That's, I don't overdo it.
0: That's a professional right there. See, I just, I'm faking it. You got it down.
3: I'm making it, yep.
0: Did you hear, I'm faking it, you're making
1: She's
0: it.
1: She's making it.
0: Did you hear about this bookstore that has the vending machine where you can pay a dollar and you get like a art piece that falls down rather than a candy bar?
3: First of all, that is so Minnesotan. That is how we roll. We're such an artsy community. Yes, and the Inkwell Bookstore, what's great about it, it's just a small little independent bookstore that does so much for local artists. So, yeah, this thing is super cool. It's been around for quite a while, but finally getting some coverage.
0: Well,
3: you know,
0: yeah.
3: And the fact that you heard about it is amazing, you know?
0: What I'm thinking is, do you want to, you guys want to get rich? Because we got Lisa right there. Who could go, and could I mail you a few dollars, and could you get a piece of art for all of us, and then maybe one of us
3: will
0: get one from a great artist, and then who knows, 20 years from now, Sotheby's, yo, I got one of those vending machine art. This is how it works.
1: Yeah, Lisa, TJ's going to mail you a wad of cash, and then you just go ahead and put the dollar bills in there and just keep pushing the number one button and keep getting art.
2: You have to use quarters. It's an old-fashioned vending machine. You need quarters.
1: Well, we'll send you a 50. You go to the bank, and you get quarters.
0: Well, no, I do have quarters. Do you want me to mail you quarters?
3: I'll just do it. It's a dollar. You know, I can send you each one piece of art. So, yeah, I'd be happy to get you guys some stuff.
0: I don't want to.
3: And who knows?
0: Hold on. I don't want to steal your money. And this was not to get free money from Lisa. I need some, because I'm not right there. I need someone to put the quarters in and get us the art. And, J-Bo, I know you want one.
1: I'll take one from my desk.
0: Kenny.
2: I do want
3: Absolutely.
2: One.
3: Absolutely.
0: Can I get your address, and I'll mail you the quarters.
3: Yeah, tape it to a piece of paper and put a stamp on it. Very smart. Okay.
0: No, I'm going to...
3: Yeah.
0: It's going to cost me probably $8.70 via priority mail to send you quarters,
2: I'll weigh that package down.
0: I'll send you a roll of 10, a tenzo, and then you just get as many as you can, and you send it back to us, and then who knows? We'll see how it goes.
3: I love that idea, and it's a perfect Minneapolis souvenir, and you never know. Like you said, you may be retiring on the artwork that you've bought today that I'm going to go run out and get for you.
1: There you go.
0: All right, there she is, Lisa Miller, broadcaster extraordinaire, right there out of Minneapolis. We're on, and she's on. What an honor to get you on the show. Everything's all connected now. How fun.
3: Well, we love your show, TJ, and everyone. Thank you so much, you guys. Abel, Kenny, and Heather?
0: Yeah.
1: Thank you, Lisa. You're the best.

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0: TJA Show. Just when you think the world, there's no way it could get weirder than it already is, there's an article in Psychology Today. I was not aware of this. Something is catching on. They're calling them dopamine sites. And it's like an app where you go through the process of ordering food, but it's all fake. So you put in your food order, and of course it never shows up because it's just going through the motion of placing an order. And I think this is the weirdest thing.
1: Yeah.
2: That's so wild.
0: I mean, think about when your food doesn't show up, how frustrating that is. Well, that's what you're signing up for. You got this, you go through the whole process. Oh yeah, I'll take the cheese and the tomato and the lettuce and put it on the bun and then order. It never shows up.
2: Except for, you know, this is not going to show up though. It's just meant to be a dopamine hit.
0: Well, it almost reminds me of like an adult version, a digital version of my kids who like to play with plastic fruits and vegetables.
2: Yeah.
0: And they prepare like fake French toast.
2: Mm-hmm.
0: I just don't know why you would want to do this to yourself.
1: You can even track the courier, like DoorDash or Uber
2: okay,
1: Eats.
2: Okay, that's ridiculous.
1: So you're watching on a map, like this little dot moving, but what? It's not actually moving or anything.
3: Does it actually? Does it eventually say delivered?
0: So they say the benefit is it acts as a low-cost substitute that curbs impulsive spending and manages late-night cravings.
3: You have to pay for this? This is low-cost, so you're paying like a subscription to use this app?
1: Ooh, I'll have to double-check
0: They were saying like you would just save the money and you wouldn't be spending it on the food.
3: Oh, okay.
0: Provides immediate...
3: I mean, still
2: can you imagine paying for something you don't get?
0: Well, it provides immediate positive feedback. You didn't spend the money. You didn't eat the calories. What if you're hungry? What if you want the calories?
2: Dumb, for lack of better words.
0: So this is in Psychology Today, by the way. They say the brain experiences a surge of anticipation and motivation from mentally stimulating future purchases. This anticipation often provides a psychological reward equal to or greater than the actual purchase. This can't be true. I mean, come on now.
3: Isn't getting the food the dopamine hit?
0: Yes.
2: Yeah, and
3: not
2: eating it is a dopamine
3: waiting
2: hit.
3: Waiting for it is the agony.
2: Yes.
0: Okay. Kenny, if you had to order something... fake. What would it be?
3: Fake.
0: If you had to place a fake order, what would you order?
1: Probably lobster. Maybe make it a surf and turf.
3: It's like something expensive.
1: Yeah, something really expensive.
3: That you would never order because you can't afford to order it in real
0: life. Well, actually, I would not order the lobster because, you know, lobster starts to sweat.
2: It's fake.
1: Yeah, TJ, I'm not getting the lobster. Though.
2: You don't have to worry about that.
0: Well, actually, then, you know what? In that case, maybe that is the perfect order.
2: I would order something that from a fast food restaurant that I don't like so that when I don't receive it, I'm not disappointed.
0: Good plan. I love that. Heather, if you had to order fake food.
3: I'm not going to even entertain the question. We're not getting the food. I don't understand.
0: If you have to.
2: Heather doesn't
0: want
2: to play.
3: It doesn't matter. McDonald's.
0: No, that's not. That's not what McDonald's
3: would be. Yeah, because it doesn't matter. We're not getting the food.
2: If I ordered their breakfast and it didn't come, I'd be really upset because I love their breakfast.
0: See, that's what I'm saying. So if this is something you're interested in, I guess it's one more thing that the internet is offering. What a wonderful place, yeah.
1: The name of the app is Food Never Comes.
0: That's appropriately named. 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

0: This is the TJ Show, or news. It sounds different around here. Kenny reads through every story he can find, and then he brings us the most interesting ones. Kenny, what's happening on the planet today?
1: Yesterday's Washington Mystics and Portland Fire WNBA game. I hope the people watching didn't have plans afterwards, because it was a tie for the longest WNBA game in history. It went to quadruple overtime and finished with a final score of 124-123 in favor of the Mystics.
2: Yeah, I'm bummed that I missed that game. I turned it on right when it got done. I'm like, oh man, that's amazing.
0: That's so cool. And I love that they don't just end the game. Like, it's annoying with soccer, no offense, Heather, that they tie all the time.
1: Yeah, well, thankfully that's over. Now that the knockout rounds are happening, there will be no more ties.
0: Oh, good.
1: If it's tied, it will go to a shootout.
2: Yeah,
0: that's good to hear.
1: But okay, yeah, very good. We haven't had a long game like that. It was 3 hours, 36 minutes in total, and it's the first quadruple overtime game in WNBA history in over 25 years.
0: Kenny, what else do you have?
1: Here's a really cool story. A woman in England won a $1.3 million lottery prize, and her first act was to give about 6,500 of those dollars to her longtime neighbors so they can afford their first family vacation abroad.
0: Oh, look at that.
2: That's very sweet. Very kind of her to do that.
0: Love to hear that.
1: Yeah, this woman is a saint, as it turns out. She's a foster care mother, and I think amazing that she won this prize. It seems she's very deserving. Also, very bittersweet timing. The win came just 2 weeks after the passing of her father. Mm. She learned of her fortune right after returning from his funeral and believed he sent the gift as her angel.
0: Puts me in the mood for the lottery. I'm feeling good.
2: You got a play to win, my friend.
0: Nah, I don't. Every time
2: you don't really play, right?
0: No, every time I get that feeling, if I do in the rare occasion play, it never happens like that. I don't win.
2: Yeah, no.
0: Have you won?
2: No, it's not for you. I don't play.
1: Yeah, she plans to celebrate her 20th anniversary with her husband using the winnings. Also, she wants to take her family on a big vacation. So it appears she's using her money to help a lot of people in her life.
0: Excellent.
2: That's awesome.
0: Kenny, anything else?
1: Well, yes, Supergirl disappointing at the box office over the weekend. It only made about $38 million. It came in second to Toy Story, which brought in $70 million in its second weekend.
0: I didn't need to see Supergirl. I already had my Supergirl at home.
2: Yeah. You thought that through, didn't you? You've been just thinking about that
0: just
2: joke.
0: Just came to me. Just came to
2: me. No.
1: Toy Story 5
2: you
1: closing
2: in.
1: At
2: in the mirror.
1: $600 million worldwide.
0: Kenny, what else do you have?
1: Harry Styles is on tour, currently performing at Wembley in England, and he had a little bit of an embarrassing moment. So I guess after his song Watermelon Sugar, he takes a sip of water and then spits it into the air to make like this mist effect.
2: Mm-hmm.
1: Apparently some water went down the wrong pipe. He started choking on the water and fell to the ground of the stage.
0: Come on now.
2: No.
0: You gotta be careful.
1: Yeah. He said he's fine. Okay. He eventually got back up, and he said to the crowd, "It just went down the wrong hole. It's all good. I'm good."
2: Okay, yeah, good. I hate when that happens.
3: Oh, yeah.
0: Glad to hear he's fine.
1: Yeah, he's okay.
0: Kenny, thanks for keeping us somewhat informed.
1: That's what's happening.
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0: This is the TJ Show, and yeah, this is something we had to do. My dog, Luna, she was all home alone. My wife, Jess, had the idea one day, why don't I turn the radio on? It'll keep her company. She'll hear Dada's voice. Turns out, she was so bored with our show, and we figured it out very quickly. She was not interested in human-related stories, and that's all we were talking about. So we started featuring the biggest stories and animal headlines. We called it Luna's Animal Tales. Now she waits by the radio. Other pets love this too. And even humans like it, which is great.
1: That's true.
0: Let's start in South Carolina. A family's pet parakeet, perfect name by the way, Spoodles.
1: Yep. Aw, Spoodles.
0: Was officially named the oldest in the world at the age of 32 years, 86 days and going. Still going, apparently. Charleston resident Amanda Beth said, I always joke that he keeps not dying, so I keep feeding him. Yeah, keep feeding him. That's amazing.
2: Definitely keep feeding him.
0: This is unusual because parakeets typically live 15 to 20 years in captivity, so I don't know what's so special about this bird. Or someone's replacing this bird on her and she hasn't realized yet. She said Spoodles was 3 years old when her mother gifted him to her in 1997. She says the parakeet isn't as talkative as he used to be.
2: Yeah, he's tired, man.
0: But she does greet him every morning with a pretty bird. So, yeah, I wonder what he says back. Hey, pretty bird.
3: Tweet.
0: That's it? Anything else?
3: I've said it all.
0: All right, next story. Another bird here. Jackie and Shadow, you know, the famous eagles.
2: Yep.
0: That's at Big Bear, California.
2: Mm-hmm.
0: Sandy, one of their babies, fell out of the nest. It seems like it lost its balance, and, you know, they try to get out to fly on their own. Well, Jackie, the mom, was there right away, kept an eye out for Sandy, has been through this with other eaglets. A little sloppy, falling out of the nest a little early.
2: Kind of like when the baby first learns how to walk.
0: Right,
2: you
0: exactly.
2: Know what I mean? Except for this is scarier. You're like falling out of the sky.
0: The cool part about this, Jackie and Shadow, the parents will follow Sandy wherever she goes to make sure she's fed and taken care of. Isn't that so nice?
2: It's very sweet.
0: I'm glad they,
4: like parents do.
0: Yeah,
2: good parents.
0: They've got this whole eagle survival thing down, which is very exciting to see. Last week, remember we talked about the giraffe that was on the loose?
2: Yes.
4: Yeah, how could you lose a giraffe?
0: Right. Well, someone lost a giraffe. And it was running away. They couldn't find it. They finally hunted it down. I mean, they didn't kill it, but they found it 4 miles south of her home. And they didn't realize how complicated it is to catch a giraffe. In order to transport this, they have to do a sedation. Apparently, you've got to bag the giraffe. I don't know how you find a bag that big.
2: Hmm.
0: You've got to muzzle her and then plug her ears so that she doesn't have fear.
2: Well, do you remember when that zebra got loose like a few months ago and they were able to like kind of hoist it up in the sky with a helicopter or something?
0: Yeah.
2: Why can't you just do the same thing to the giraffe?
0: Yeah, it's a great question. I don't know why. Maybe the head would hit the propellers. I mean, but they gotta have a rope for that.
2: Yeah, just carry it low.
0: Yeah, they say they have a tall task ahead of them.
2: But they do.
0: They're working on it.
2: I'm glad they spotted her.
0: Yes, then the giraffe found. I hear they just looked up. And they, there she is.
4: Guys, stop, you're killing me.
0: Those are Luna's Animal Tales, the biggest stories and animal headlines on the TJ Show.

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1: I'm Ed Donahue with an AP News Minute. The Supreme Court is denying President Trump's bid to throw out a $5 million sexual assault verdict against him.
2: A jury found Trump sexually abused writer E. Jean Carroll in New York during the mid-90s and later defamed her. He's denied it.
3: I have no idea who this woman is.
2: And his lawyers argued the trial judge should not have allowed testimony from two other women who accused Trump of sexual abuse decades ago. The Supreme Court has declined to take up the case, a decision that comes about 2 years after it granted Trump broad immunity from criminal prosecution. Sagar Meghani, Washington.
1: The Supreme Court says Federal Reserve Governor Lisa Cook can remain in her job for now, but at the same time, the justices dramatically expanded presidential power, upholding President Trump's firings of the heads of other independent federal agencies. I'm Ed Donahue.
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0: From the Tri-County Weather Center, it'll be partly cloudy today and a high near 90. 10% chance of rain, though. Tonight, clear and a low of 74. For tomorrow, sunny, 92. Tomorrow night, clear and 74. Wednesday, July 1st, sunny and a high of 93. To see your extended weather forecast, visit our website, max983.net.
5: 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This is the TJ Show, Tyrone in South Carolina. How are you doing?
6: Oh, man, now that I'm talking to you, I'm doing great.
5: Well, you guys remember we played a message from Tyrone last week? He was asking about how he could get into radio.
7: Yep.
5: Yeah, because you have a great voice, Tyrone. How are you doing with all that?
6: Oh, I'm retired. I used to drive trucks for FedEx, so now I just Uber and Lyft on the side. And even when I'm driving, most of my passions, everybody's always complimenting me about my voice.
5: Well, you do have a great voice. Yeah. Is this line of work something you want to do? Is it something that you're interested in? Or is it just something people tell you you should do?
6: I mean, I always... Well, to be honest with you, when I was much younger, I'm in my 50s now, I always wanted to be in some type of entertainment.
5: Okay.
6: But I grew up in New York City, so I did have like a small little rap group. But we could never catch that big break.
5: Yeah.
6: And the thing about it is, I used to live next door to Queen Latifah, but I never caught the same break that they caught, so I guess it wasn't meant for me to be in entertainment, so I just never really...
5: Tyrone, I wouldn't give up based on that, because I think there's a lot of confusion around how people in creative work actually wind up working in that space, and I think the more you immerse yourself in what creative people do and how they pursue a career in it, the more light bulbs are going to just start to go on, and you're going to be like, oh, maybe this is actually possible.
7: Yeah.
5: And there's actually a strategy to do it. It's never going to be someone hears your voice and then they're like, we're going to make you a star. Like, that might have happened once or twice. It's really a discipline like anything else, and if you're interested, I can give you some resources to look up, and maybe that starts your journey.
6: Okay, that's fine. I'll take anything right now.
5: Perfect. Well, let's do it. So and I'll just say these on the radio in case this resonates with anyone else. You want to be in some kind of a creative work and you don't know where to start. All right, here's three quick ways to start. Ken Coleman wrote a book called The Proximity Principle. It's about getting around the kind of stuff that you feel in your heart you're supposed to be doing. Austin Kleon, he's like a creative philosopher, stopping any sort of excuses or any other things that you might think you know about creative industries. It's simple. It's awesome. I love it so much. And then also Mason Curry just recently wrote a book called Making Art and Making a Living. And that is a bunch of stories of creative artists who have made a living, and it's all the different rocky roads that have gotten them there. But the more that you just surround yourself with that stuff, it gets clearer and clearer, Tyrone.
6: Okay, well, I appreciate you guys even giving me a chance and calling me back. Like, wow. thing.
5: Tyrone, you got a great way about you. The fact that you called, like, I don't see any reason why you can't do it. If it's not you, it'll be someone else.
6: Right, wow, that's powerful what you just said. I appreciate that.
7: Tyrone, do you want your first voiceover work right now? Could you give us a, you're listening to the TJ Show?
5: But it's a donation.
6: Yeah,
7: I'm for it.
6: This is Tyrone, and you're listening to the TJ Show.
5: There you go.
8: Okay.
5: Sounds good. Sounds great, Tyrone. Listen.
6: Wow, appreciate that. I never did that before.
5: Hey, there you go. We're already off to a great start here. It's Tyrone.
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0: show. And look at this, Michael from Southern Oregon, to kick off the week. What can we do for you?
1: Ho, ho, ho. Merry Christmas, TJ.
2: You're a little early.
0: You doing okay, Michael? You know, it's, what are we, in June still?
1: I guess I'm being really bad at dates this month. I totally forgot to let you guys know that the 25th was exactly 6 months from Christmas.
0: Oh, yeah. You know, you're very good at keeping track of dates. You seem to know every anniversary of this show. You know the day that I first talked about tin fish. It's very impressive that you've kept a running log of all the things that are happening, not only on our show, but in the world that you think we might feel is interesting.
1: Yeah. I forgot to let you know about the 6 month anniversary of you eating tin fish, too.
0: Oh, what was
2: it? That was a 6 month?
0: Yeah, what was that date?
1: The date was December 17th.
0: I'm telling you, Michael keeps
2: that
0: track.
2: That is impressive.
0: Do you have, like, a spreadsheet on these? How do you remember all this stuff?
1: I guess I type them someplace on my phone. Then I commit the date to memory.
0: Good. Well, leave some space for other stuff, Michael,
2: mm-hmm.
0: because...
2: Another important thing.
0: Yeah, it doesn't really matter when I ate tin fish for the first time, but I will say, since you brought it up, I still love it. And it still is clutch. When I'm hungry and I need something quick that'll fill me up, I'm still trying to convince J-Bo. And that will be a holiday worth remembering. The first day that she tries it, let me tell you, we'll make sure we remember that. I'm going to commit that one to memory.
1: Okay, but the reason I called is I want to give you guys Santa's phone number.
0: You know what? I'm gonna pass on that, okay?
2: He's the one that calls Santa.
0: Okay. No, this is how scams start. Come on, Michael. I thought you were a friend of the show.
1: Oh, please. This is not a scam, all right?
0: I know what's going to happen. If I call that number, it's going to... And he's going to know, oh, is this TJ? Let me tell you about my Bitcoin account. Santa needs to save Christmas, so please go to your local Shell station and deposit $40,000.
1: If you actually call the phone number, you're going to be in for quite a surprise if you think that's what you're going to hear.
0: Yeah, I know what he's up. Okay.
3: He's going to try to extend my vehicle's warranty. I know what he's
0: doing. Okay.
2: Mm-hmm.
0: Michael,
2: listen.
0: Calls
2: a lot.
0: We'll put you on hold and we'll take Santa's phone number off the air, okay?
1: Okay.
0: All right, hold on. There he goes. Michael in Southern Oregon never disappoints. It's the TJ Show. Thank you for turning on your radio today.

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0: This is the TJ Show, our news. It sounds different around here. Kenny reads through every story he can find, and then he brings us the most interesting ones. Kenny, what's happening on the planet today?
1: Are you guys familiar at all with the social media influencer known as Grandma Droniac?
2: Yeah, her videos pop up on my feed every once in a while. She's hilarious.
0: Yeah, I just saw it because there's a headline swirling around about her.
1: Yeah, she's gone viral again.
0: Is she 96?
1: 96 years old.
0: 96 years old. And she's wearing a t-shirt that says, "Look at my eyes.
3: My eyes are up here.
0: Oh, my eyes are up here."
3: Yeah.
0: Point to God for it.
3: Yeah.
2: She wears a lot of other funny shirts, yeah, too.
0: Just to give you an idea of where she's at.
1: Yeah, she's in headlines, TJ, because she recently posted a video after she received a letter from the senior living assisted facility that she lives at, saying that she may be evicted if she doesn't stop throwing, quote, wild parties in her apartment.
0: She's having a good time.
3: Right, I mean, let her be. Let her have the party.
2: It's her last run, you know what I'm saying?
0: Well, I don't know. She might live to 106.
2: That's what I'm saying. The next 10 years.
0: Yeah, give her 10 years.
1: Yeah, she says, "I can't help it. I love to party." The home's management cited numerous noise complaints, unauthorized gatherings, and the distribution of alcohol to fellow residents as safety concerns, noting security footage showed people leaving her room at 1 o'clock in the morning.
0: Man.
3: Well, maybe the alcohol might be a little because of the medications those people might be taking.
2: They're already a little wobbly on their feet.
3: Yeah.
2: They don't need anything else.
3: But let them have a good time at least.
0: But you know, whenever they interview those people who get to 100, there's always something weird in there. Like, do we want to jostle that at this point? If wine is working,
3: right,
0: do we let it keep working?
1: Well, she's really funny in this post. She's like, "I pay $12,000 a month to live here. You can't stop me." She even posted the next day, doubled down, hung over from last night's party, as you see a mirror with a martini glass visible on her dresser. And she went on to say, "My girlfriends are coming over tonight. We're going to drink and gossip. It's not a party, but we do get rowdy." So it appears they have come to a resolution with the senior living facility. She's not getting kicked out just yet, but she has been asked to stop distributing alcohol to fellow residents.
0: Glad to hear. It sounds like they've got her under control.
3: That's great.
1: We'll see.
0: Kenny, what else do you have?
1: I did not realize this, but in most states, it is, I guess, required. If your child wants to do a lemonade stand in the front yard, you need to get permits and pay fees with the state or local township.
0: Oh yeah, fun is done. I think that's the new saying for today. You just can't have free fun anymore.
1: Yeah, I think there's about 15 states that have introduced laws that allow for kids to do lemonade stands without all of this hassle and red tape. Michigan is now the next on that list. They just passed a law in their state house that would allow minors to run temporary non-alcoholic beverage stands without requiring local permits or fees.
2: All right, that's good.
0: Hey, they should go and inspect and make sure the lemonade's safe if they're going to go that far. And because that's what's my big concern. Like, did they wash their hands before they made the lemonade? That's what makes me hesitate.
2: You go to any restaurant, you're kind of rolling the dice.
0: You are rolling the dice. And it's a good way to learn about how to run a business with those little lemons and turn it, whole thing.
1: Yeah, the kids will be exempt from fees as long as their stand doesn't make more than $5,000 a year.
0: Kenny, thanks for keeping us somewhat informed.
1: That's what's happening.
0: Hey, I'm TJ, and this is the TJ Show. Welcome to it on Max 98.3.

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1: Hi there. This is Felicia from Colorado Springs.
0: Thanks for listening, Felicia.
2: Hi, Felicia.
0: Couldn't help yourself.
2: That's a hi.
1: I was calling about TJ water park question.
0: Oh, yeah. I was mentioning on Friday I had to go to the water park. It was the one thing my 8-year-old wanted for her birthday celebration.
2: Mm-hmm.
0: It's a lot for me, but they love it. So I was gearing up. Had a little bit of concern about what would be on the way. They always want me to go on these slides. I don't love getting wet and then standing there all cold.
1: I say change the narrative. Instead of I have to, say I get to take my children to the water park. I get to buy my children candy. Enjoy the day, because your children grow up much quicker than we all like.
0: Mm.
1: And take those moments because they're precious. I hope you all have a wonderful day, and bye.
0: Bye, Felicia.
2: Bye, Felicia. I'll tell you this, TJ's looking forward to his kids growing up. He wants to be an empty nester.
0: Well, no, I do like my kids, and I hear what you're saying. It actually, that sounds exactly like what my wife says to me all the time, that we get to do these things, and I agree. It is a lot of fun to be with kids that you can communicate with. There was a time where it was just trying to suppress tantrums and you couldn't get in a car because they would freak out. And now that has definitely changed. I have an 11 and a half year old that's my oldest daughter, and I do look forward to spending time together. But I do hear what you're saying, and I am very grateful that we get to have kids and we get to go do things with them. It is very interesting.
3: You just wish that sometimes you also get to have some silence.
0: Yes.
3: Well, and by the way, some time with your wife alone.
0: If you're looking for silence, so we went to this water park. It is the loudest place on the planet. Yeah. It is so constantly loud.
3: It's also indoor, right?
0: It's indoor. So there's just water rushing nonstop.
2: And kids, the sounds are just bouncing off the
0: wall. Oh, my goodness. And they're screaming. And then every time there's this bucket that fills up with water.
3: That's my favorite part of any water
0: and
3: park.
0: And eventually it tips.
3: Yes,
0: and all these kids get clobbered.
3: It's so much fun.
2: Yeah.
0: But every time I get like, what is that? Because they're all screaming. I think something happened to these kids. I'm like, oh, no, the slide broke. And it's like, no, they're just standing under the big...
3: How did you think that the slide broke?
4: Every time you turn around, there's something wrong.
2: They do maintenance on these things.
0: Yeah, you know, you mentioned my mom.
5: Every time you turn around, there's something else wrong.
0: I actually got to stand next to my mom the whole time at this water park. And the whole time she was talking, because my dad was going on the rides.
2: He was having a good time, enjoying his life.
0: And I tried to record it, but it was so loud, it drowned her out. All you heard her say was, he better not hit his head. That's the last thing that I need. I said, Mom, the last thing that you need or the last thing that he need? No, get out of here. It's the last thing I need. And then it's this guy with the slide. Look at him. Why is he on that slide? I'm like,
3: he's enjoying his life and she's upset about it.
0: He's 66 years old and he's on a slide. What is that?
3: He's having a good time with his granddaughters.
0: She was so mad about him.
2: I bet you your dad went home. He was ecstatic. Now, he probably couldn't move the next day. Right? He had a great time in the moment.
0: Yeah. It was great. It was a lot of fun. It turned out to be great. This is the TJ Show.

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Either way, we want to get your voice on the show. We would love to hear from you. Can't wait for it.

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1: AP News, I'm Ben Thomas. The Supreme Court issued rulings today. Saka Magani reports one of them dramatically expands presidential power.
2: The High Court is upholding President Trump's firings of independent federal agency chiefs, with one major exception, the Federal Reserve. The justices say Fed Governor Lisa Cook can stay on the job as she fights the president's bid to fire her over mortgage fraud allegations. But in a separate 6-3 ruling, the conservative majority did away with the High Court's unanimous decision 91 years ago that limited when presidents can fire independent agency board members, despite federal laws requiring cause for dismissals. Sagar Meghani, Washington.
3: In a 5-4 decision, the court rejected a Republican attack on state laws that allow the counting of late-arriving mail ballots, a major target of President Trump. The justices also rejected the president's effort to throw out a jury's $5 million finding that he sexually abused writer E. Jean Carroll. In other news, the U.S. and Iran separately announced they're sending delegations to Qatar this week, though Tehran insists it has not agreed to meet with the U.S. at any level. And Karen Chamas reports.
4: Iran's president said Qatar will release $6 billion of frozen Iranian assets. The announcement comes as negotiations between the U.S. and Iran were challenged after Iran launched missiles across the Persian Gulf, targeting Bahrain and Kuwait on Sunday. I'm Karen Chamas.
3: Oil prices rose while AAA puts the national average for regular gasoline at $3.86 per gallon. On Wall Street, stocks recovered after a rare losing week. The Dow gained 306 points, the S&P climbed 1.2%, and the NASDAQ 2.1%. And in Venezuela, a 4.6 magnitude aftershock today. The official death toll from Wednesday's twin earthquakes stands at more than 1,700 people. This is AP News. A heat wave is baking the Midwest, and high up in Juwanee reports rolling eastward.
5: The National Weather Service says temperatures rising ahead of the July 4th holiday will feel hotter because of the high humidity that's arriving with it. NWS Weather Prediction Center meteorologist Scott Klebauer says the second half of the week will be the hottest.
6: Especially by Wednesday, we'll start seeing it really impact areas of like the Ohio Valley, through the Mid-Atlantic and into the Northeast. And it looks like the main, like the primary time frame for like the most extreme heat will be on Thursday and Friday, both.
5: Temperatures will reach well into the 90s and low 100 degrees. Some cities could see their highest temperatures of the year so far as they host World Cup matches and celebrations for America's 250th anniversary. Klebauer recommends staying hydrated if you plan to spend time outdoors this week. I'm Haya Pinjwani.
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9: An autopsy has been scheduled for a body discovered on the Yellow River. I'm Rusty Nexon, Max 98.3 FM News. Yesterday, the Marshall County Sheriff's Department received a call about a deceased man in the Yellow River in the area of U.S. 31 north of U.S. 30. The deceased was located by persons floating on the river. The identity of the deceased man is pending at this time. An autopsy has been scheduled for Tuesday, June 30th. Marshall County Sheriff's Department does not believe that there are any public safety concerns. Situation is still under investigation by several agencies. It's believed that the deceased man has been identified. However, police are waiting for confirmation of that. If any person has any information or concerns, please contact the Marshall County Sheriff's Department and speak with the Detective Bureau. June 24th at 12:30 p.m., Marshall County Central Dispatch was advised of a two-vehicle collision at U.S. 6 and Dogwood Road. Investigating the collision, it was found that a Kia passenger car driven by Andrew Spangler, 22, of Mishawaka, had failed to yield while attempting to cross U.S. 6. Spangler drove into the path of a VW SUV driven by Sidney Nikiel, 24, of Napanee, resulting in a right-angle collision. Occupants of both vehicles were later seen at the Bremen Hospital for minor injuries. The Marshall County Sheriff's Department was assisted by Bremen Police, Bremen Fire, Tri-County EMS, the Indiana State Police, and newcomers towing at the scene of the collision. More than 1,500 residents in Plymouth were without power yesterday evening after a truck pulled down electrical wires. The outage happened shortly before 6 p.m. near the intersection of 12th Road and Michigan, according to a NIPSCO spokesperson. Crews responded to the area to make repairs and restore service. NIPSCO says power was back on for majority of affected customers by 7:43. Culver Town Council unanimously passed an ordinance to establish a designated outdoor refreshment area, or a DORA, in the downtown. DORA is a state-authorized district where adults 21 and older can purchase alcoholic beverages from participating vendors and consume them outdoors within specifically marked boundaries. Authorized in Indiana in 2023, over 50 Hoosier communities have adopted those zones to boost downtown foot traffic and support local businesses. Culver Town Manager Kevin Dante outlined the proposed DORA for the Culver Council.
10: So the proposed currently is 9 a.m. to 10 p.m. now. The designated area would run from Madison Street to Jefferson Street on Main Street. Stores that are open to that area on the front. That would also be accompanied by designated signs as well as waste receptacles, and the cups would have to be purchased by the shop owners. Susie Muller has approached us with Cafe Max as being the one that wants to sponsor at least, I think, 3 to 4 shops that are interested in participating at the time.
9: The next step will be the town submitting an application on behalf of those businesses wishing to participate to the state for approval in the next 2 to 6 weeks. The ordinance will have a public hearing at the council's next meeting, where it will also be considered on second reading. Former Indiana Governor Eric Holcomb is taking on a new role with Raise U.S., a group focused on preparing people for changes in the future. Ryan Hedrick reports.
11: It is a new group focused on helping American workers adjust to an AI-driven economy. He's leading the group alongside former Rhode Island Governor and Commerce Secretary Gina Raimondo, the organization partnering with states and companies and universities to test policies that help you keep your job if it's threatened by AI. It already has early partnerships in Arkansas, Connecticut, Maryland, and Utah. Ryan Hedrick, Network, Indiana.
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12: A sharp sell-off in the corn, soybean, and wheat markets as money flowed to crude oil and the stock market. This is Hoosier Ag Today's Monday Closing Farm Market Report. We did have a flash sale of soybeans to unknown destinations this morning, but selling drove the markets lower a day before the June 30th USDA reports on stocks and acreage. July corn hit a new contract low, down 10 and 3 quarters to 402. Dease corn, 430, 11.5 cents lower. And July beans, 1108 and 3 quarters, a loss of 17.5 cents. November beans, 1139, down 17 and a quarter. And July wheat, 569.5, 8.75 lower. Meats mixed. August live cattle, 243.57, down 225. August lean hogs, 97.27, up 70. I'm Andy Eubank, Hoosier Ag Today, Indiana's Farm Network.
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16: This is a Bloomberg Money Minute. After the Trump administration ended federal subsidies for Obamacare enrollees, the new federal government figures show about 3 million fewer Americans had Affordable Care Act health insurance plans in February than they did a year ago. And it happened as health care costs skyrocketed higher. On Wall Street, stocks with sizable gains today thanks to a rebound in tech stocks on news that two South Korean tech giants plan to build new chip-making plants. Add in rising hopes that U.S.-Iran peace talks will resume tomorrow, and the Dow today up 307 points, enough to close at a fresh record high. The tech-heavy NASDAQ up 523 points. That's a 2% jump. The S&P 500 added 86, rising more than 1%. But oil was also higher, up 2% to $70.75 a barrel. And after a six-year absence, Starbucks this week is bringing back its S'mores Frappuccino, along with a few new S'mores-themed drinks. Tom Busby, Bloomberg Radio.
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14: From the Tri-County Weather Center, it'll be partly cloudy today and a high near 90. 10% chance of rain, though. Tonight, clear and a low of 74. For tomorrow, sunny, 92. Tomorrow night, clear and 74. Wednesday, July 1st, sunny and a high of 93. To see your extended weather forecast, visit our website, max983.net.

0: 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You can hear us afternoons on Max 98.3. This is the TJ Show. You know, I experienced something over the weekend that people would not have experienced 20 or so years ago.
1: What was that?
0: So I picked up my dog, Frankie. She was at a kennel over the weekend. It's a great place. She's been tired for days since I picked her up.
1: Oh, I love that. I love when I take Sky to camp or to boarding and she comes back and she's tired.
0: Anyway, I pick her up. And I guess I left my keys on the counter while I was getting my receipt and everything.
1: Mm-hmm.
0: I drive all the way home, which is about 25 minutes, and I realize, oh my goodness, where are my keys? And then I start retracing my steps.
1: So you left your house keys, but you had your car keys.
0: No, I didn't have my car keys. So my wife had her keys, and because it's the fob, it powered the car on. And so I was able to drive all the way home, and I was like, look at that. If you had to use a physical key, that would never happen. You would know you couldn't drive the car, but we got all the way home. That took an hour out of my day because I had to go there, pick it up, drive back, and I thought, that is really annoying. Why did she... And then I started getting mad at Jess. I'm like, why did you have to have your keys? She's like, what do you mean? It's my keys.
1: No, you...
2: It's her fault.
1: Yeah, looking for somebody to blame. Take accountability for your actions.
0: No, I did. Well, I did. You know what it was?
1: We can't blame her.
0: We got distracted. There was a cat that came to greet us. His name was Dracula. And he's a little black cat, and he had the sniffles. And I was very concerned for him. And my kids were like, oh, he's sneezing. It's cute. I'm like, don't touch him. Stay away from him.
1: That's fine.
0: They're
1: not going to catch anything.
0: Well, I didn't know what it was with these viruses jumping from one species to another. My kids are not getting that. Yeah.
3: Are you and your wife both walking around with two different car keys on your keychain?
0: Yeah. We have two keys for one car.
3: Each car. Yeah, but like, do you have a key for her car and she has a key for your car?
0: Yes.
3: And you're walking around with that all the time?
0: Yeah. Why?
3: Because I feel like you should leave that somewhere safe in case you need it.
0: Why?
3: Because one of you will lose your car keys, and then you'll need the other one, and she'll be somewhere else, and I don't know. I feel like you keep that backup set, like, locked away somewhere.
0: Right. But
1: I get that.
0: But the thing is, if I was the only one, then I wouldn't have been able to start the car.
3: Yeah, but you would have realized that you left your keys on the counter.
1: Yeah, then you would have gone back and got them.
0: I also want... Okay, I don't know.
1: It's would have taken you an hour.
0: This is getting too complicated, and... You know, the other thing I have not experienced is what happens when the battery on that little thing dies. Does it ever die?
3: It does.
1: It does, yeah.
0: And then what? You can't start your car? Or I guess you got to pull... There's like a weird mystery key in there that you pull out and you start your car with that.
1: It gives you a warning, though, before it completely dies.
0: Oh, on the actual car.
1: On the fob. Like, sometimes if you try to unlock the door, it might not unlock the first time. So that's how you kind of know, like, oh, my battery's trying to go a little low.
0: See, I haven't experienced that yet. They know how to make batteries that last these days.
1: Yeah.
0: Very exciting. So anyway, everything's fine. Frankie's home. And now I'm doing what I have a new thing that I've done with my dog, Frankie. So when she goes out and she's on the Ring camera, I will talk to her and say, good girl. And she'll look behind her like, where's Dad at?
1: The dog is confused.
2: To give her a complex.
1: What is happening?
0: Yeah. And she gets concerned. She's like, wait a minute. I know that voice.
1: I hear him, but I don't see him.
2: Wouldn't you get concerned if just a voice came out of nowhere? You didn't see anybody?
0: Yes. Guys, we have to go backwards with technology. I don't know how we're going to do it, but there's just too much technology for our own good. This is the TJ Show.

0: This is the TJ Show. You know, I've actually been thinking about Kenny all weekend. We were chatting with you before the weekend, and you were having, like, a getaway with your in-laws.
1: Yeah, they're on a family vacation.
0: And so you popped in. Surprise, the new man is here.
1: Well, it wasn't a surprise, but yes, I was invited.
2: He just shows up. Surprise!
0: Well, but Kenny shared his biggest concern was that you'd have to have a bathroom that you'd be sharing with her family, and you didn't want to be known as a guy who smells.
1: Yeah, I didn't want to stink up the house, the bathroom.
0: So how did you do? Did you go to a convenience store? How did you handle it?
1: I went to Target, and I found this beautiful display case of Poo-Pourri, and they had 2 for $16. Whoa. I ended up getting 2 travel packs, so each of them come with 3, and they're like in a little like chapstick size spray bottle.
0: Oh, how about that?
1: And 3 different flavors. Or scents.
2: Flavor. Did you taste them?
1: Yeah. They do look like a
2: vanilla good.
0: Spray. By the way, I know this is probably connected, but did you overhear Kenny talking about what he ate over the weekend?
2: Yes.
0: Can you list that?
2: That's why he needed the Poo-Pourri.
3: Right.
1: Yeah. Well,
0: can you list what you had on your little vacation?
1: I had...
2: This is one day, right? This was just yesterday.
1: One day.
2: Yeah.
0: All right. Go ahead. List it.
1: I had 3 slices of boardwalk pizza.
2: 3?
1: 1 pepperoni, 2 plain.
0: You're making J-Bo nauseous.
1: Then we top that off with some ice cream, a little chocolate vanilla swirl cone.
2: Okay, sounds good.
1: Then I got some fried Oreos.
2: Oh, my God.
1: 6 of them. I ate them all.
2: Awesome.
1: I did.
2: Mm-mm.
1: And capped it off with a chicken cheese steak.
2: Did you have any vegetables?
1: There was tomato sauce on the pizza.
2: No. The peppers and onions in the cheesesteak?
1: No, I got a plain cheesesteak.
2: Ugh.
3: I'm boring.
2: No veggies in the pizza?
3: Yeah.
2: Did you drink any water?
1: Yeah. I had my big Stanley.
2: Okay.
0: Mostly beer, right. Though.
1: No, I hardly drink.
0: Oh, okay. Very good.
1: Yeah, my in-laws aren't big drinkers. Although I did have to polish off a bottle of white wine at the Italian dinner we went to for my...

0: mother-in-law's birthday.
1: 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I just feel like I should give out our phone number, 877-RADIO-TJ. 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
2: Cardiologist.
1: Or a cardiologist. 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
3: A wellness clinic.
0: Who's on vacation?
2: An exorcist. Anybody, give us a call.
1: I'm actually genuinely concerned about the list. What span was that? How long?
0: Well, the pizza was pretty much breakfast. We had that around noon.
2: It's brunch. Yeah. I didn't wake up till like 11:30.
0: I slept in. Allison went on a nice long walk without me.
2: You didn't even take a walk?
1: The pizza parlor actually sold you the breakfast?
0: It was pizza.
1: I would say get out of here. Go. Wait another
2: first
1: hour.
2: Meal.
0: Oh, yeah. I did have a nice birch beer to go along with that pizza.
2: Oh,
0: that
2: was pretty good.
1: All right. Listen. So if you're wondering why on Friday was he most concerned about the bathroom situation, answered.
3: That's why.
1: Everything worked out?
0: Yeah. The poopery works, man. Okay. It's an amazing product.
2: I love it.
1: I'm actually shocked by what. Okay. Yeah. This is the TJ Show. Hey, I'm TJ of the brand new TJ Show. You can hear us afternoons on Max 98.3.

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0: 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This is the TJ Show, our news. It sounds different around here. Kenny reads through every story he can find, and then he brings us the most interesting ones. Kenny, what's happening on the planet today?
1: There was an estate sale in Kent, England, and the person running the estate sale was going over the property, and underneath a bunch of overgrown weeds, he saw these two garden statues. Apparently, the owners thought that these statues were cheap, mass-produced concrete ornaments. It turns out they were rare 18th century Italian marble masterpieces.
0: Look at that. How do you not know this? Just in your backyard. It's been there all along.
2: I want to know how it got there. That's what I want to know.
1: So, experts believe that they were originally part of a grand European architectural scheme before being brought to Britain during the Grand Tour era.
0: What does that mean? Can you translate that?
2: They were stolen.
0: Oh, okay.
2: The British, blah, blah, blah. Yeah. They were stolen.
3: Okay. Yeah, the British tended to do that a lot.
1: They
3: yeah.
1: were carved in Florence, Italy between 1720 and 1730, and they depict Roman gods Apollo and Diana. So what was thought to be just a worthless piece of concrete ended up being sold at auction for more than $3,000 each, yeah. the two busts.
2: Oh, cool. Jerry Diana got sold for a lot of money.
0: Mm-hmm. Cash in.
2: That's right.
0: Whatever you can get. Kenny, what else do you have?
1: If you've been watching the World Cup, perhaps you've noticed soccer players love to take their shirts off. Give them any excuse. They score
3: Same.
1: A goal. Shirt off.
3: I also
1: hydration
3: love
1: break.
3: When they
1: take their shirt off.
2: Same.
1: Well, people have been noticing that these soccer players are wearing something that looks like a sports bra, and people have questions. Why are these male soccer players wearing sports bras? As it turns out, these are form-fitting vests that carry GPS trackers, and they're able to I guess a centimeter track the total distance each player runs, their top speed, their sprint distance, and overall movement patterns.
0: How so about
1: it's
0: that?
1: Stuff they use for training.
2: Can you,
1: strategy.
2: Can you imagine if their coaches are like, based on your stats, you're not working hard enough on the field.
0: Well,
2: that would be
0: thinking,
2: insane.
0: Wouldn't that annoy the players? Like, they never have had to wear this in the past. So it's like now because of all this technology, you have to add another layer of clothing or whatever you want to call it.
3: It's a very small piece of clothing.
2: I have to wear quite a few layers of clothing, and there's no technology in my stuff.
3: Right.
2: Well,
3: they'll
2: be fine.
0: Couldn't you put it in your shoe?
2: It's for a short period of time.
0: Yeah, yeah, I know. But
3: it probably also tracks like their heart rate.
1: It does.
3: And like,
1: a lot of biometrics.
3: I don't think it bothers them, TJ.
0: Really?
3: I mean, I don't know for sure, but I'm going to guess that they're fine.
2: And they get used to it, too.
3: Right.
0: Okay, very good. Well, they're tracking the ball. They're tracking themselves.
1: Mm-hmm. Yeah, there's a lot of data, and the teams and the players, they use the data to make improvements. So I think the players are also motivated to know this about their performance, so how they can do better or how they can prevent doing worse.
0: So maybe they want it.
1: I think I would.
0: Very good. Kenny, thank you for keeping us somewhat informed.
1: That's what's happening.

0: 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J-Bo, what would you point someone to from today's show?
1: Candy from Wisconsin called to kick off the 4th of July weekend with some fireworks of her own.
0: Yeah, we got started a little early. Okay, I know it's Monday, but it's a 4th of July week. And yeah, she was quite a talented fireworks mouth sounder. What would you call her?
2: A folio artist.
0: She made the sounds.
1: She did great.
0: You can hear it. Yeah, she sounds like a firework every time she calls.
1: Yes, she does.
0: Candy, what would you send someone to in our podcast?
2: Today we learned about these dopamine apps, and specifically this one called Food Never Comes, where I guess you get to simulate ordering food from an app like Uber Eats or DoorDash, but there is no food.
0: This is the weirdest thing I've heard
1: because
0: in a very
1: long time.
0: Because
1: it never comes.
0: The world keeps getting weirder. It makes you go through this whole process just to order food that never shows up.
2: Yeah, they say it gives you a dopamine hit. I don't know.
0: And psychologists are actually debating, like, this might be good for us. I don't agree.
2: I don't know.
1: I would prefer an app that just sends me food without me having to order it.
0: There you go.
1: Wouldn't that be awesome?
2: Food always comes.
0: That's a very good idea. Okay, search for The TJ Show wherever you listen to podcasts. Heather, how about you?
1: If you want to know how old the oldest parakeet in the world is, listen to Luna's Animal Tales on the podcast today.
0: I think I have a theory about that parakeet, that it's getting replaced and the owner doesn't realize it.
1: I mean, maybe.
0: It seemingly lived way too long.
1: But the Guinness Book of World Records came out and they gave it the title, so they probably did. I'm assuming they did their, you know, vetting.
3: I mean, you got to think about it, though. How many birds look exactly like the original, if it is being replaced, though?
0: Right. It'd be easy to do if you wanted to do it, right?
3: No, I was saying it'd be difficult to do.
0: Be hard? Okay. Search for that wherever you listen to podcasts. Type in The TJ Show. I would say the highlight for me today was catching up with Tyrone. I love talking to Tyrone. He's awesome. So he reached out to us last week, and he's got this amazing voice. And people have been telling him for a very long time that he's supposed to be on the radio. And he's retired, and we learned a little bit more about him. But I would say this applies to anyone that feels like you want to be in a creative space. 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If you want to do creative work, but you don't know what the pathway is, like he was saying, he never got his break. But I don't think it's really about catching a break. 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And so we talked about that a little bit, and you can find that on our podcast. 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And here's another challenge for you before the show ends. 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You're going to get a voicemail, almost certainly at this point, 877-RADIO-TJ. 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